0: Good morning, I'm Lee Harrison. The federal government insists Australia's defence bases are safe for training after another fatal incident. A soldier died and five others were injured in a vehicle rollover during an exercise in the Northern Territory. Defence is investigating what exactly went wrong. Veterans Affairs Minister Matt Keogh says it's a terrible tragedy.
1: We also have been making sure that our training systems are fit for purpose and that training is conducted in the safest way possible, and that's something that we've engaged with Army and the entire Defence Force around, recognising that there are unique circumstances when it comes to Defence Force training that mean there are high levels of risk.
0: The New South Wales Premier says there's nothing he can do to stop people gathering for pro-Palestine vigils today. The state opposition is urging the government to do more to prevent the events going ahead in Sydney and Wollongong on the third anniversary of the October 7 attacks by Hamas. Chris Minns says he personally believes the choice of date is heartless, but admits it's not illegal.
2: There's some people who are suggesting that it can be stopped. The Constitution doesn't allow that, and they can certainly do that. It's not against the law, but as a citizen, I've got a right to make a judgment on it too.
0: The Coalition says it'll make the biggest migration cuts in the nation's history if it wins the next election. Michael Packey reports.
3: The Coalition has released the migration policy it'll take to the next federal election. It would see the net overseas migration rate slashed to 100,000 in the first and second year of government, achieved through massive cuts to temporary visas, with the focus shifting to more skilled visas. Liberal leader Angus Taylor says the overhaul is overdue.
4: And what we are proposing is the biggest cut to immigration in the history of this country.
3: Andrew McKellar from the Chamber of Commerce and Industry claims the migration policies that have been put forward by the Coalition, Albanese government and One Nation all have serious flaws.
5: That is going to take our economic growth potential backwards.
3: Under the Coalition's plan, the net migration rate would gradually increase to 160,000 as more housing becomes available. Michael Packey reporting.
0: A senior OpenAI executive has appeared before a parliamentary inquiry into artificial intelligence, admitting the company's response to a recent Medicare portal breach wasn't good enough. And a Perth boy who saved his family after they drifted out to sea has won a prestigious medal. 13-year-old Austin Appleby swam 4 kilometres in rough open water for 4 hours, then ran 2 kilometres to call for help. This is Air National News. New Kangaroos coach Jamie Graham says he'll get to work straight away and be part of the club's trade and draft moves. The Roos have signed Graham on a 3-year deal. Graham has most recently been an assistant coach at Fremantle after missing out on the Essendon and Blues coaching roles. He says he feels like he landed at the right place.
6: I'm genuinely excited. I'm nervous. I'm proud. Really looking forward to this opportunity. My daughter's been on realestate.com looking in Brunswick and some hipster areas. Yeah, they're excited. And my son's into his footy, so he's looking forward to getting to Melbourne as well.
0: The Wallabies are facing up to one of rugby union's most infamous hoodoos. On Saturday, they played the All Blacks at Auckland's Eden Park, where Australia hasn't beaten the home side since 1986. Flanker Fraser McGrath trying to shift some of the pressure onto their opponents.
7: You can look at it two ways. You know, we're really trying to win and get the win over here and, you know, be the first side ever. But they're also defending it and, that has to play in their psyche as well.
0: And Novak Djokovic has defeated an injured Alex de Minaur in the final of the China Open in Beijing. The 39-year-old led de Minaur when the Australian was forced to quit. Australian Independent Radio News.
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Hit it. This ain't no disco. It ain't no country club either.

0: Good morning, I'm Lee Harrison. The federal government insists Australia's defence bases are safe for training after another fatal incident. A soldier died and five others were injured in a vehicle rollover during an exercise in the Northern Territory. Defence is investigating what exactly went wrong. Veterans Affairs Minister Matt Keogh says it's a terrible tragedy.
1: We also have been making sure that our training systems are fit for purpose and that training is conducted in the safest way possible, and that's something that we've engaged with Army and the entire Defence Force around, recognising that there are unique circumstances when it comes to Defence Force training that mean there are high levels of risk.
0: The New South Wales Premier says there's nothing he can do to stop people gathering for pro-Palestine vigils today. The state opposition is urging the government to do more to prevent the events going ahead in Sydney and Wollongong on the third anniversary of the October 7 attacks by Hamas. Chris Minn says he personally believes the choice of date is heartless, but admits it's not illegal.
2: There's some people who are suggesting that it can be stopped. The Constitution doesn't allow that, and they can certainly do that. It's not against the law, but as a citizen, I've got a right to make a judgment on it too.
0: The Coalition says it'll make the biggest migration cuts in the nation's history if it wins the next election. Michael Packey reports.
3: The Coalition has released the migration policy it'll take to the next federal election. It would see the net overseas migration rate slashed to 100,000 in the first and second year of government, achieved through massive cuts to temporary visas, with the focus shifting to more skilled visas. Liberal leader Angus Taylor says the overhaul is overdue.
4: And what we are proposing is the biggest cut to immigration in the history of this country.
3: Andrew McKellar from the Chamber of Commerce and Industry claims the migration policies that have been put forward by the Coalition, Albanese government and One Nation all have serious flaws.
5: That is going to take our economic growth potential backwards.
3: Under the Coalition's plan, the net migration rate would gradually increase to 160,000 as more housing becomes available. Michael Packey reporting.
0: A senior OpenAI executive has appeared before a parliamentary inquiry into artificial intelligence, admitting the company's response to a recent Medicare portal breach wasn't good enough. And a Perth boy who saved his family after they drifted out to sea has won a prestigious medal. 13-year-old Austin Appleby swam 4 kilometres in rough open water for 4 hours, then ran 2 kilometres to call for help. This is Air National News. New Kangaroos coach Jamie Graham says he'll get to work straight away and be part of the club's trade and draft moves. The Roos have signed Graham on a 3-year deal. Graham has most recently been an assistant coach at Fremantle after missing out on the Essendon and Blues coaching roles. He says he feels like he landed at the right place.
6: I'm genuinely excited. I'm nervous. I'm proud. Really looking forward to this opportunity. My daughter's been on realestate.com looking in Brunswick and some hipster areas. Yeah, they're excited. And my son's into his footy, so he's looking forward to getting to Melbourne as well.
0: The Wallabies are facing up to one of rugby union's most infamous hoodoos. On Saturday, they play the All Blacks at Auckland's Eden Park, where Australia hasn't beaten the home side since 1986. Flanker Fraser McGrate trying to shift some of the pressure onto their opponents.
7: You can look at it two ways. You know, we're really trying to win and get the win over here and, you know, be the first side ever. But they're also defending it and, that has to play in their psyche as well.
0: And Novak Djokovic has defeated an injured Alex de Minaur in the final of the China Open in Beijing. The 39-year-old led de Minaur when the Australian was forced to quit. Australian Independent Radio News.
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0: Hi, I'm Glenn Castanelli. 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

0: Hello there, I'm Sean Bindley. The opposition is brushing off criticism from the business community over its immigration policy. The coalition has pledged to slash net overseas migration to 100,000 in its first and second year of government. Industry groups warn the cuts will hurt the economy by starving businesses of workers. Nationals leader Matt Canavan claiming once again that high migration is driving down living standards.
1: Created massive issues for our economy, for our housing availability, but just basic services for Australia. And so basically you've got a situation now that, yes, importing more people to our country does increase GDP, does increase the total size of the economy. Doesn't increase people's living standards, though.
0: The aged care sector is warning more than 3,500 aged care beds have been shelved due to federal funding issues. Ageing Australia warns the latest funding increase from the federal government fell short of inflation and wage rises. The industry body's chief executive, Tom Simonson, says the approach just doesn't make sense.
2: We know that we've got a rapidly ageing population. We know that we need more beds. The government says it's committed to building more beds, and then it takes money away from the sector that's going to build them. It is completely bewildering.
0: The US president has warned that America will finish up its war with Iran, saying on Tuesday it's only a question of whether it happens the nice way or the not-so-nice way. The comments at a defence industry event in Maryland came as the president was already facing a backlash over remarks at a campaign rally on Monday night when he suggested Iran could attack Los Angeles and San Diego, prompting California Governor Gavin Newsom to call him deranged and dangerous. The White House claims the president was making the point that American cities would have been under threat had his administration not acted against Iran's nuclear program. Kate Fisher is in Washington.
3: The White House's rapid response team also hit back on their X account after the Los Angeles Times posted that Trump had suggested that Iran could take out those Californian cities. And that account said, "No, he didn't, you buffoons." He was saying the US is fighting to stop Iran from having the ability to take these cities out. So, of course, this has caused more problems for Donald Trump in California and the Democratic governor there, Gavin Newsom, who is also exploring a presidential run for 2028, called the president deranged and dangerous.
0: Police say there were no arrests made during a peaceful demonstration in the CBD on the first day of the large defence expo at the Perth Exhibition Centre. Hundreds marched from Yagan Square to the Perth Convention Centre, where the three-day expo is being held, amidst a large police presence. The Land Forces Convention is being held there for the first time and will continue until tomorrow. There were violent demonstrations in Melbourne, where the expo was held 2 years ago. Meanwhile, a former army colonel says training always carries a risk, as the force mourns the loss of one of its soldiers. 28-year-old Corporal Brendan Hannum was killed in a vehicle rollover during a training exercise in the Northern Territory. Mike Kelly says the incident highlights the dangers faced by those serving in the ADF.
4: Training accidents are, you know, a feature, a risk of life in the ADF. These losses happen regularly in training because you have to be exercising in difficult terrains and environments and trying to simulate wartime contexts to make the training effective.
0: This is Air National News. Australian coach Andrew McDonald is playing his cards close to his chest when it comes to selections ahead of Friday's first cricket test against South Africa in Durban. The Aussies will be without West Australian Cameron Green, who's battling an abdominal strain. McDonald says a decision on whether they go for a batsman or an all-rounder to replace Green won't be made until tomorrow.
5: The beauty of the squad that we've got is we can go in many directions, depending on, you know, what we, you know, hypothesise what's going to happen over the 5 days the day before. So I think we've got all bases covered, which is nice to have that. So there's a lot of discussion about which way we can go. And as that surface starts to present closer to the game as to what it may start like, I think that's when we can narrow in, and that may be a decision the day before the game.
0: Valentine Holmes will make his debut for the Cook Islands at this year's Rugby League World Cup. The two-time Kangaroos World Cup winner named in the I2 squad to take on Fiji in the first round. In AFL news, Gold Coast are weighing up whether they'll accept compensation or match Hawthorn's free agency offer for Ben King. The Suns have 3 days to match or accept the likely pick 7 in this year's draft. Novak Djokovic says his 102nd career singles title at the China Open is proof he can still trouble the top-ranked tennis players. The Serbian emerged victorious after Alex de Minaur retired injured in the second set following a tiebreak in the first. Djokovic says the result comes at just the right time.
6: A proof that I can still play on the highest level and, you know, winning against the three top 10 players in a matter of 3 days back to back is a great achievement.
0: Australian Independent Radio News.
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0: Hello there, I'm Sean Bindley. The opposition is brushing off criticism from the business community over its immigration policy. The coalition has pledged to slash net overseas migration to 100,000 in its first and second year of government. Industry groups warn the cuts will hurt the economy by starving businesses of workers. Nationals leader Matt Canavan claiming once again that high migration is driving down living standards.
1: Created massive issues for our economy, for our housing availability, but just basic services for Australia. And so basically you've got a situation now that, yes, importing more people to our country does increase GDP, does increase the total size of the economy. Doesn't increase people's living standards, though.
0: The aged care sector is warning more than 3,500 aged care beds have been shelved due to federal funding issues. Ageing Australia warns the latest funding increase from the federal government fell short of inflation and wage rises. The industry body's chief executive, Tom Simonson, says the approach just doesn't make sense.
2: We know that we've got a rapidly ageing population. We know that we need more beds. The government says it's committed to building more beds, and then it takes money away from the sector that's going to build them. It is completely bewildering.
0: The US president has warned that America will finish up its war with Iran, saying on Tuesday it's only a question of whether it happens the nice way or the not-so-nice way. The comments at a defence industry event in Maryland came as the president was already facing a backlash over remarks at a campaign rally on Monday night when he suggested Iran could attack Los Angeles and San Diego, prompting California Governor Gavin Newsom to call him deranged and dangerous. The White House claims the president was making the point that American cities would have been under threat had his administration not acted against Iran's nuclear program. Kate Fisher is in Washington.
3: The White House's rapid response team also hit back on their X account after the Los Angeles Times posted that Trump had suggested that Iran could take out those Californian cities. And that account said, "No, he didn't, you buffoons." He was saying the US is fighting to stop Iran from having the ability to take these cities out. So, of course, this has caused more problems for Donald Trump in California and the Democratic governor there, Gavin Newsom, who is also exploring a presidential run for 2028, called the president deranged and dangerous.
0: Police say there were no arrests made during a peaceful demonstration in the CBD on the first day of a large defence expo at the Perth Exhibition Centre. Hundreds marched from Yagan Square to the Perth Convention Centre, where the three-day expo was being held, amidst a large police presence. The Land Forces Convention is being held there for the first time and will continue until tomorrow. There were violent demonstrations in Melbourne, where the expo was held 2 years ago. Meanwhile, a former army colonel says training always carries a risk, as the force mourns the loss of one of its soldiers. 28-year-old Corporal Brendan Hannam was killed in a vehicle rollover during a training exercise in the Northern Territory. Mike Kelly says the incident highlights the dangers faced by those serving in the ADF.
4: Training accidents are, you know, a feature, a risk of life in the ADF. Now, these losses happen regularly in training because you have to be exercising in difficult terrains and environments and trying to simulate wartime contexts to make the training effective.
0: This is Air National News. Australian coach Andrew McDonald is playing his cards close to his chest when it comes to selections ahead of Friday's first cricket test against South Africa in Durban. The Aussies will be without West Australian Cameron Green, who's battling an abdominal strain. McDonald says a decision on whether they go for a batsman or an all-rounder to replace Green won't be made until tomorrow.
5: The beauty of the squad that we've got is we can go in many directions, depending on, you know, what we, you know, hypothesise what's going to happen over the 5 days the day before. So I think we've got all bases covered, which is nice to have that. So there's a lot of discussion about which way we can go. And as that surface starts to present closer to the game as to what it may start like, I think that's when we can narrow in, and that may be a decision the day before the game.
0: Valentine Holmes will make his debut for the Cook Islands at this year's Rugby League World Cup. The two-time Kangaroos World Cup winner named in the I2 squad to take on Fiji in the first round. In AFL news, Gold Coast are weighing up whether they'll accept compensation or match Hawthorn's free agency offer for Ben King. The Suns have 3 days to match or accept the likely pick 7 in this year's draft. Novak Djokovic says his 102nd career singles title at the China Open is proof he can still trouble the top-ranked tennis players. The Serbian emerged victorious after Alex de Minaur retired injured in the second set following a tiebreak in the first. Djokovic says the result comes at just the right time.
6: A proof that I can still play on the highest level and, you know, winning against three top 10 players in a matter of 3 days back to back is a great achievement.
0: Australian Independent Radio News.
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0: Hello there, I'm Sean Bindley. The opposition is brushing off criticism from the business community over its immigration policy. The coalition has pledged to slash net overseas migration to 100,000 in its first and second year of government. Industry groups warn the cuts will hurt the economy by starving businesses of workers. Nationals leader Matt Canavan claiming once again that high migration is driving down living standards.
1: Created massive issues for our economy, for our housing availability, but just basic services for Australia. And so basically you've got a situation now that, yes, importing more people to our country does increase GDP, does increase the total size of the economy. Doesn't increase people's living standards, though.
0: The aged care sector is warning more than 3,500 aged care beds have been shelved due to federal funding issues. Ageing Australia warns the latest funding increase from the federal government fell short of inflation and wage rises. The industry body's chief executive, Tom Simonson, says the approach just doesn't make sense.
2: We know that we've got a rapidly ageing population. We know that we need more beds. The government says it's committed to building more beds, and then it takes money away from the sector that's going to build them. It is completely bewildering.
0: The US president has warned that America will finish up its war with Iran, saying on Tuesday it's only a question of whether it happens the nice way or the not-so-nice way. The comments at a defence industry event in Maryland came as the president was already facing a backlash over remarks at a campaign rally on Monday night when he suggested Iran could attack Los Angeles and San Diego, prompting California Governor Gavin Newsom to call him deranged and dangerous. The White House claims the president was making the point that American cities would have been under threat had his administration not acted against Iran's nuclear program. Kate Fisher is in Washington.
3: The White House's rapid response team also hit back on their X account after the Los Angeles Times posted that Trump had suggested that Iran could take out those Californian cities. And that account said, "No, he didn't, you buffoons." He was saying the US is fighting to stop Iran from having the ability to take these cities out. So, of course, this has caused more problems for Donald Trump in California and the Democratic governor there, Gavin Newsom, who is also exploring a presidential run for 2028, called the president deranged and dangerous.
0: Police say there were no arrests made during a peaceful demonstration in the CBD on the first day of a large defence expo at the Perth Exhibition Centre. Hundreds marched from Yagan Square to the Perth Convention Centre, where the three-day expo is being held, amidst a large police presence. The Land Forces Convention is being held there for the first time and will continue until tomorrow. There were violent demonstrations in Melbourne, where the expo was held 2 years ago. Meanwhile, a former army colonel says training always carries a risk, as the force mourns the loss of one of its soldiers. 28-year-old Corporal Brendan Hannam was killed in a vehicle rollover during a training exercise in the Northern Territory. Mike Kelly says the incident highlights the dangers faced by those serving in the ADF.
4: Training accidents are, you know, a feature, a risk of life in the ADF. These losses happen regularly in training because you have to be exercising in difficult terrains and environments and trying to simulate wartime contexts to make the training effective.
0: This is Air National News. Australian coach Andrew McDonald is playing his cards close to his chest when it comes to selections ahead of Friday's first cricket test against South Africa in Durban. The Aussies will be without West Australian Cameron Green, who's battling an abdominal strain. McDonald says a decision on whether they go for a batsman or an all-rounder to replace Green won't be made until tomorrow.
5: The beauty of the squad that we've got is we can go in many directions, depending on, you know, what we, you know, hypothesise what's going to happen over the 5 days the day before. So I think we've got all bases covered, which is nice to have that. So there's a lot of discussion about which way we can go. And as that surface starts to present closer to the game as to what it may start like, I think that's when we can narrow in, and that may be a decision the day before the game.
0: Valentine Holmes will make his debut for the Cook Islands at this year's Rugby League World Cup. The two-time Kangaroos World Cup winner named in the I2 squad to take on Fiji in the first round. In AFL news, Gold Coast are weighing up whether they'll accept compensation or match Hawthorn's free agency offer for Ben King. The Suns have 3 days to match or accept the likely pick 7 in this year's draft. Novak Djokovic says his 102nd career singles title at the China Open is proof he can still trouble the top-ranked tennis players. The Serbian emerged victorious after Alex de Minaur retired injured in the second set following a tiebreak in the first. Djokovic says the result comes at just the right time.
6: I proved that I can still play on the highest level and, you know, winning against the three top 10 players in a matter of 3 days back to back is a great achievement.
0: Australian Independent Radio News.
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0: Hello there, I'm Sean Bindley. The opposition is brushing off criticism from the business community over its immigration policy. The coalition has pledged to slash net overseas migration to 100,000 in its first and second year of government. Industry groups warn the cuts will hurt the economy by starving businesses of workers. Nationals leader Matt Canavan claiming once again that high migration is driving down living standards.
1: Created massive issues for our economy, for our housing availability, but just basic services for Australia. And so basically you've got a situation now that, yes, importing more people to our country does increase GDP, does increase the total size of the economy. Doesn't increase people's living standards, though.
0: The aged care sector is warning more than 3,500 aged care beds have been shelved due to federal funding issues. Ageing Australia warns the latest funding increase from the federal government fell short of inflation and wage rises. The industry body's chief executive, Tom Simonson, says the approach just doesn't make sense.
2: We know that we've got a rapidly ageing population. We know that we need more beds. The government says it's committed to building more beds, and then it takes money away from the sector that's going to build them. It is completely bewildering.
0: The US president has warned that America will finish up its war with Iran, saying on Tuesday it's only a question of whether it happens the nice way or the not-so-nice way. The comments at a defence industry event in Maryland came as the president was already facing a backlash over remarks at a campaign rally on Monday night when he suggested Iran could attack Los Angeles and San Diego, prompting California Governor Gavin Newsom to call him deranged and dangerous. The White House claims the president was making the point that American cities would have been under threat had his administration not acted against Iran's nuclear program. Kate Fisher is in Washington.
3: The White House's rapid response team also hit back on their X account after the Los Angeles Times posted that Trump had suggested that Iran could take out those Californian cities. And that account said, "No, he didn't, you buffoons." He was saying the US is fighting to stop Iran from having the ability to take these cities out. So, of course, this has caused more problems for Donald Trump in California and the Democratic governor there, Gavin Newsom, who is also exploring a presidential run for 2028, called the president deranged and dangerous.
0: Police say there were no arrests made during a peaceful demonstration in the CBD on the first day of a large defence expo at the Perth Exhibition Centre. Hundreds marched from Yagan Square to the Perth Convention Centre, where the three-day expo is being held, amidst a large police presence. The Land Forces Convention is being held there for the first time and will continue until tomorrow. There were violent demonstrations in Melbourne, where the expo was held 2 years ago. Meanwhile, a former army colonel says training always carries a risk, as the force mourns the loss of one of its soldiers. 28-year-old Corporal Brendan Hannum was killed in a vehicle rollover during a training exercise in the Northern Territory. Mike Kelly says the incident highlights the dangers faced by those serving in the ADF.
4: Training accidents are, you know, a feature, a risk of life in the ADF. These losses happen regularly in training because you have to be exercising in difficult terrains and environments and trying to simulate wartime contexts to make the training effective.
0: This is Air National News. Australian coach Andrew McDonald is playing his cards close to his chest when it comes to selections ahead of Friday's first cricket test against South Africa in Durban. The Aussies will be without West Australian Cameron Green, who's battling an abdominal strain. McDonald says a decision on whether they go for a batsman or an all-rounder to replace Green won't be made until tomorrow.
5: The beauty of the squad that we've got is we can go in many directions, depending on, you know, what we, you know, hypothesise what's going to happen over the 5 days the day before. So I think we've got all bases covered, which is nice to have that. So there's a lot of discussion about which way we can go. And as that surface starts to present closer to the game as to what it may start like, I think that's when we can narrow in, and that may be a decision the day before the game.
0: Valentine Holmes will make his debut for the Cook Islands at this year's Rugby League World Cup. The two-time Kangaroos World Cup winner named in the I2 squad to take on Fiji in the first round. In AFL news, Gold Coast are weighing up whether they'll accept compensation or match Hawthorn's free agency offer for Ben King. The Suns have 3 days to match or accept the likely pick 7 in this year's draft. Novak Djokovic says his 102nd career singles title at the China Open is proof he can still trouble the top-ranked tennis players. The Serbian emerged victorious after Alex de Minaur retired injured in the second set following a tiebreak in the first. Djokovic says the result comes at just the right time.
6: A proof that I can still play on the highest level and, you know, winning against the three top 10 players in a matter of 3 days back-to-back is a great achievement.
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0: Hello there, I'm Sean Bindley. The opposition is brushing off criticism from the business community over its immigration policy. The coalition has pledged to slash net overseas migration to 100,000 in its first and second year of government. Industry groups warn the cuts will hurt the economy by starving businesses of workers. Nationals leader Matt Canavan claiming once again that high migration is driving down living standards.
1: Created massive issues for our economy, for our housing availability, but just basic services for Australia. And so basically you've got a situation now that, yes, importing more people to our country does increase GDP, does increase the total size of the economy. Doesn't increase people's living standards, though.
0: The aged care sector is warning more than 3,500 aged care beds have been shelved due to federal funding issues. Ageing Australia warns the latest funding increase from the federal government fell short of inflation and wage rises. The industry body's chief executive, Tom Simonson, says the approach just doesn't make sense.
2: We know that we've got a rapidly ageing population. We know that we need more beds. The government says it's committed to building more beds, and then it takes money away from the sector that's going to build them. It is completely bewildering.
0: The US president has warned that America will finish up its war with Iran, saying on Tuesday it's only a question of whether it happens the nice way or the not-so-nice way. The comments at a defence industry event in Maryland came as the president was already facing a backlash over remarks at a campaign rally on Monday night when he suggested Iran could attack Los Angeles and San Diego, prompting California Governor Gavin Newsom to call him deranged and dangerous. The White House claims the president was making the point that American cities would have been under threat had his administration not acted against Iran's nuclear program. Kate Fisher is in Washington.
3: The White House's rapid response team also hit back on their X account after the Los Angeles Times posted that Trump had suggested that Iran could take out those Californian cities. And that account said, "No, he didn't, you buffoons." He was saying the US is fighting to stop Iran from having the ability to take these cities out. So, of course, this has caused more problems for Donald Trump in California and the Democratic governor there, Gavin Newsom, who is also exploring a presidential run for 2028, called the president deranged and dangerous.
0: Police say there were no arrests made during a peaceful demonstration in the CBD on the first day of a large defence expo at the Perth Exhibition Centre. Hundreds marched from Yagan Square to the Perth Convention Centre, where the three-day expo is being held, amidst a large police presence. The Land Forces Convention is being held there for the first time and will continue until tomorrow. There were violent demonstrations in Melbourne, where the expo was held 2 years ago. Meanwhile, a former army colonel says training always carries a risk, as the force mourns the loss of one of its soldiers. 28-year-old Corporal Brendan Hannam was killed in a vehicle rollover during a training exercise in the Northern Territory. Mike Kelly says the incident highlights the dangers faced by those serving in the ADF.
4: Training accidents are, you know, a feature, a risk of life in the ADF. These losses happen regularly in training because you have to be exercising in difficult terrains and environments and trying to simulate wartime contexts to make the training effective.
0: This is Air National News. Australian coach Andrew McDonald is playing his cards close to his chest when it comes to selections ahead of Friday's first cricket test against South Africa in Durban. The Aussies will be without West Australian Cameron Green, who's battling an abdominal strain. McDonald says a decision on whether they go for a batsman or an all-rounder to replace Green won't be made until tomorrow.
5: The beauty of the squad that we've got is we can go in many directions, depending on, you know, what we hypothesise what's going to happen over the 5 days the day before. So I think we've got all bases covered, which is nice to have that. So there's a lot of discussion about which way we can go. And as that surface starts to present closer to the game as to what it may start like, I think that's when we can narrow in, and that may be a decision the day before the game.
0: Valentine Holmes will make his debut for the Cook Islands at this year's Rugby League World Cup. The two-time Kangaroos World Cup winner named in the I2 squad to take on Fiji in the first round. In AFL news, Gold Coast are weighing up whether they'll accept compensation or match Hawthorn's free agency offer for Ben King. The Suns have 3 days to match or accept the likely pick 7 in this year's draft. Novak Djokovic says his 102nd career singles title at the China Open is proof he can still trouble the top-ranked tennis players. The Serbian emerged victorious after Alex de Minaur retired injured in the second set following a tiebreak in the first. Djokovic says the result comes at just the right time.
6: A proof that I can still play on the highest level and, you know, winning against the three top 10 players in a matter of 3 days back to back is a great achievement.
0: Australian Independent Radio News.
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what a waste. We always said we'd go together, but if I'm just half of her forever, this goes out to whoever takes my place.

0: Hello there, I'm Sean Bindley. The opposition is brushing off criticism from the business community over its immigration policy. The coalition has pledged to slash net overseas migration to 100,000 in its first and second year of government. Industry groups warn the cuts will hurt the economy by starving businesses of workers. Nationals leader Matt Canavan claiming once again that high migration is driving down living standards.
1: Created massive issues for our economy, for our housing availability, but just basic services for Australia. And so basically you've got a situation now that, yes, importing more people to our country does increase GDP, does increase the total size of the economy. Doesn't increase people's living standards, though.
0: The aged care sector is warning more than 3,500 aged care beds have been shelved due to federal funding issues. Ageing Australia warns the latest funding increase from the federal government fell short of inflation and wage rises. The industry body's chief executive, Tom Simonson, says the approach just doesn't make sense.
2: We know that we've got a rapidly ageing population. We know that we need more beds. The government says it's committed to building more beds, and then it takes money away from the sector that's going to build them. It is completely bewildering.
0: The US president has warned that America will finish up its war with Iran, saying on Tuesday it's only a question of whether it happens the nice way or the not-so-nice way. The comments at a defence industry event in Maryland came as the president was already facing a backlash over remarks at a campaign rally on Monday night when he suggested Iran could attack Los Angeles and San Diego, prompting California Governor Gavin Newsom to call him deranged and dangerous. The White House claims the president was making the point that American cities would have been under threat had his administration not acted against Iran's nuclear program. Kate Fisher is in Washington.
3: The White House's rapid response team also hit back on their X account after the Los Angeles Times posted that Trump had suggested that Iran could take out those Californian cities. And that account said, "No, he didn't, you buffoons." He was saying the US is fighting to stop Iran from having the ability to take these cities out. So, of course, this has caused more problems for Donald Trump in California and the Democratic governor there, Gavin Newsom, who is also exploring a presidential run for 2028, called the president deranged and dangerous.
0: Police say there were no arrests made during a peaceful demonstration in the CBD on the first day of a large defence expo at the Perth Exhibition Centre. Hundreds marched from Yagan Square to the Perth Convention Centre, where the three-day expo is being held, amidst a large police presence. The Land Forces Convention is being held there for the first time and will continue until tomorrow. There were violent demonstrations in Melbourne, where the expo was held 2 years ago. Meanwhile, a former army colonel says training always carries a risk, as the force mourns the loss of one of its soldiers. 28-year-old Corporal Brendan Hannum was killed in a vehicle rollover during a training exercise in the Northern Territory. Mike Kelly says the incident highlights the dangers faced by those serving in the ADF.
4: Training accidents are, you know, a feature, a risk of life in the ADF. These losses happen regularly in training because you have to be exercising in difficult terrains and environments and trying to simulate wartime contexts to make the training effective.
0: This is Air National News. Australian coach Andrew McDonald is playing his cards close to his chest when it comes to selections ahead of Friday's first cricket test against South Africa in Durban. The Aussies will be without West Australian Cameron Green, who's battling an abdominal strain. McDonald says a decision on whether they go for a batsman or an all-rounder to replace Green won't be made until tomorrow.
5: The beauty of the squad that we've got is we can go in many directions, depending on, you know, what we hypothesise what's going to happen over the 5 days the day before. So I think we've got all bases covered, which is nice to have that. So there's a lot of discussion about which way we can go. And as that surface starts to present closer to the game as to what it may start like, I think that's when we can narrow in, and that may be a decision the day before the game.
0: Valentine Holmes will make his debut for the Cook Islands at this year's Rugby League World Cup. The two-time Kangaroos World Cup winner named in the I2 squad to take on Fiji in the first round. In AFL news, Gold Coast are weighing up whether they'll accept compensation or match Hawthorn's free agency offer for Ben King. The Suns have 3 days to match or accept the likely pick 7 in this year's draft. Novak Djokovic says his 102nd career singles title at the China Open is proof he can still trouble the top-ranked tennis players. The Serbian emerged victorious after Alex de Minaur retired injured in the second set following a tiebreak in the first. Djokovic says the result comes at just the right time.
6: A proof that I can still play on the highest level and, you know, winning against three top 10 players in a matter of 3 days back to back is a great achievement.
0: Australian Independent Radio News.
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0: Cole.
1: Mark Dransfield. Undercover agents from the US have breached Australian Defence Force bases during security tests linked to the AUKUS submarine deal. The United States Department of War agents entered restricted areas unchallenged and photographed security-controlled sites. Defence says it's working to address the issue. The federal opposition's urging businesses to rely less on overseas workers as industry groups slam its new migration policy. More from federal politics reporter Nelson Scott.
2: The coalition is promising to slash net overseas migration to 100,000 in its first 2 years in power. The opposition says it would achieve this target by cutting temporary visas and prioritising highly skilled workers. Liberal leader Angus Taylor says high migration is hurting the nation.
3: We've got to allow space to build the houses, to build the infrastructure.
2: Danita Warne from Master Builders Australia argues cuts to some visa classes could leave the construction industry short-staffed.
4: Concerned about massive cuts to international students.
2: Universities have also warned the policy will make Australia less competitive on the world stage. Nelson Scott, Canberra.
1: Telcos taking too long to act on customers' concerns is the biggest issue being reported to the Telecommunications Industry Ombudsman. New data shows almost 54,000 complaints were made last financial year, although that is down over 6% from the previous 12 months. Ombudsman Cynthia Gabert says people are reaching out for help but not getting anywhere.
5: So we're absolutely hearing from consumers their frustration when customer service doesn't work for them, and particularly in relation to AI, that is most prominent when people are trying to get a resolution from the digital platform.
1: Kmart has now pulled controversial smart glasses from sale online as the nation's information watchdog raises privacy concerns. The makers of the app used by the Anko glasses and other similar cheap products have failed to answer questions about data security from Australian officials. Commissioner Carly Kind says they'll now work to get answers.
6: I have decided to commence a formal investigation and use our compulsory powers in order to ascertain what's happening with this company and their compliance with Australian law.
1: Air health news and a few days of e-cigarette vapour exposure can be enough to injure delicate lung tissue, leaving a person more vulnerable to viral infection. US researchers say vaping caused damage within 24 hours, weakening protective barriers, slowing cell growth and repair, and increasing cell death. Australia's partnering with NASA to send a lunar rover to the moon's south pole in 2030. The robot, dubbed Rover, will be used to analyse lunar soil to help establish a sustainable human presence on the moon. Australian Space Agency Director Ben Sorensen has told Nine it's a first for the Australian industry.
7: It'll be the first time that an Australian spacecraft, Rover, will have operated on another celestial body. But the technologies that we're designing and building and testing through this, all here in Australia, these are the things that are going to help Australian industry and research and our people.
1: And Marilyn Monroe's former LA home has been protected from demolition. A federal judge dismissed a lawsuit challenging its landmark designation. Marilyn lived at the property during the last year of her life and died there in 1962. This is AIR National News.
8: At the Esports Desk, hello, I'm Leonie Kaye. Australian cricket coach Andrew McDonald is hopeful West Aussie all-rounder Cam Green will be fit before the end of their test series in South Africa, despite the 27-year-old being ruled out of the first test with abdominal strain.
9: He's still here for a reason, so there is some light at the end of the tunnel. It'll just be a matter of, you know, going through the rehab. He's got a pretty demanding week this week as he reintroduces a few activities. You'll see that probably play out in the net situation during lunchtime in and around the game. So yeah, it's a bit of an unknown, but there's still optimism that he'll take part in the series at some stage.
8: The Aussies take on the Proteas in the first Red Bull fixture starting on Friday in Durban. The NBL match tonight features Adelaide 36ers hosting Melbourne United in an Ignite Cup clash at the Adelaide Entertainment Centre. This midweek fixture counts towards the in-season Ignite Cup format, where every quarter and result heavily impacts tournament standings and prize pools. The in-season tournament is played across 20 Wednesday night games, with every result counting towards the regular season ladder. A unique quarter-by-quarter scoring system decides a separate Ignite Cup ladder. And the Sydney Roosters are losing another of their grand final heroes. Four-time premiership winner Daniel Tupou has announced his retirement after 307 NRL games for the Roosters. The 35-year-old scored 198 tries. Australian Independent Radio News.

0: over and just does the job, doesn't he?
1: Just pokes along. And then, Steve Zammit there with, you know, taking out third. So, no, look, it's a good finish to the series. As I said, we're pretty concerned on the Wednesday.
0: You get for carnies and you buy a ticket to go trucking and do this stuff, you know, like it's...
1: Yeah.
0: It's pretty cool.
1: Yeah. So it was great. We,
0: pretty cool, you know. Yeah, it like is. It is pretty cool, and it is going to truck race, and you get a chance, and they're great people that are in that truck race, and I know things are tough, and I know people that, you know, haven't got too many dollars to spare, but if you've got a chance to buy a truck and go truck racing, I highly recommend it. They're a great bunch of people that really support what they do and look after their own. It's a great entry level to get into. And if you've got the skills and the bills, skills to pay the bills and you want to go racing, truck racing is your forte.
1: Yeah. But it's a great spectator sport. Like for me, watching them go around is much more entertaining than the others, and not taking anything away from the classes. But it's, you know, different. People watch different things, but anyway, it's a great weekend, great end of the series. So, looking forward to it starting next year, March, I believe, back at Witten, and five rounds next year. So we've got an extra one there. Yeah, but anyway,
0: where the extra round is?
1: No, there'll be two at Winton this year.
0: Oh, yeah, right. Oh, yeah, okay. Yeah.
1: So I think we've got, that one, Malala. We've got Queensland again. So all that's happening again. But it's all good. Yeah.
0: Yeah, get after it. In the off-season, put some pressure on someone out there, like more trucks, more people, more spectators.
1: Oh, I'd love to see a lot more there. At the moment, they've sort of combined the classes, so it'd be good to see, you know, the big trucks and the little trucks running separately. But that all takes, takes a few more trucks to be involved. But but anyway, we've ventured from there over to Bort. So we've got the Bort Central School coming through the trailer on Friday, and then we've
0: got
1: the Bort Truck Show, and we've got a guest here tonight. Bort Central School coming through the trailer on Friday, and then we've
0: got the
1: Bort Truck Show, and we've got a guest here tonight.

0: got the solo bar in, as the people, the listeners that have been to the show would know it well. So it's in and ready to go. And the cool rooms are stacked. So it's going to be a great weekend.
1: The most important part.
0: Exactly. Exactly. Yeah.
2: We as Truck and Life and Big Rig Radio, we enjoy Bort. I am terribly sorry we can't be there myself this year. I've got some big announcements on Friday, which I can't talk about because we're under a media moratorium. Is that what it is, Craig?
1: What's the word? Something like that. Yeah.
2: And it's we're released on Friday, but there's about 8 interviews for me on Friday and maybe a chance on the 7 o'clock news.
1: Yeah.
2: On the 7 news on Friday.
0: More of a start.
1: Are you breaking out?
2: But yeah, that's right. I'm breaking into the little screen. I might get into this TV stuff, Craig. It doesn't seem too bad, you know? Like,
1: from the radio to the TV.
0: We've got a voice. Yeah. We've got heads for radio, though, Craig, haven't we?
2: You have got heads for radio. And I'll never forget about your bobbleheads ever at all, ever, you know. But when I've got my own Hot Deals or Hot Wheels or whatever I've got show going on that we'll talk about, you know, like in another day, maybe next week.
0: Can't wait.
1: Yeah, we're out in the country here. We are having a couple of internet issues. I'm not sure what's doing it, but if it drops in and out, we're bringing it back as quick as possible. But the show is being recorded, so all good there.
2: Is it?
1: It is. Yes, thank you for asking.
2: Yeah, I just thought I'd do my bit on the technical side.
1: Just
2: have
1: check.
2: You press record.
1: Yes, we have press record. Yeah, right. So we've got as lovely as a caravan park is, and one of the things when you're caravanning, particularly these days with Starlink, if you've got a lot of trees around, it can be a little problematic. So we've stretched the Starlink out as far away from the caravan as we can.
2: Oh, let's cut some more trees now.
1: Yeah. I had to cut a couple of branches off where we backed in here, but it's a great spot. If you look out the back window.
2: It is a very picturesque spot there.
1: It is
2: beautiful there.
1: It's actually spectacular. If we had a
2: caravan park booked out on the weekend, Heath?
0: She's standing room only, I think. So there's no accommodation left, but we have got free camping down at the show. So if anybody wants to drag a swag or a caravan or a fifth wheeler like this big rocket here, we've got plenty of rooms. It's just unpowered and no water. So, but most people sort of go off grid these days in here, so.
2: Yeah, that's right. Yeah, perfect.
0: The town's going to be
2: very accommodating there at Bort. Very accommodating.
0: We try our best, mate. Yeah, we try to give as much back as what we can. We appreciate everybody that turns up for the show, and it's a big deal for us, and we just love every single person that turns up, so we try and help out where we can.
1: Yeah. So the Bort show, Bort Truck Show, is a combination of the agricultural show and the truck show?
0: Yes, it is, yep.
1: So there's plenty for everyone to see.
0: Absolutely,
1: you're not just coming to see trucks. You're going to get to see a whole lot more stuff it's just more than trucks, so.
0: Yeah, no, we've got, everything that your usual ag show sort of brings. We've got the dog trials. There's a really big shearing competition there at the moment. Even going into the night, they've got a speed shear of the evening. Dog jumps. We've got the ferret races, which proved to be very popular last year. I don't really understand them, but some old mate brings his polypipe down and you bet money on it, and I think there's like $1,000 prize money. You can buy a ferret and
1: imagine, what do they chase? How do you train them?
0: Oh, I've got no idea. I wouldn't hold one.
2: Ferrets are really smart. Actually really smart.
0: Yeah, so anyhow, they probably get a bit of a prod up the bum and the fast ones win and the slow ones don't. So, yeah. No, we've got all that. The fireworks display, which is always a big hit in the evening. Bands, live bands going throughout the whole day. And some of the local boys, probably about the third or fourth year now, they've got a show and shine. So we're incorporating that with utes and cars and all the rest of it. So, yeah, no, there's plenty to see.
2: Whoa, hang on a minute here, Heath. Now, you've just pricked up Colette's ears here. Is there a category for best European Iveco mid-range, not big truck but little truck?
0: I'm not sure, but I'll tell you what, the bloke that just dropped the bar off was telling me he's got exactly the same one. He's done a turbo, so I'd be keeping it locked this weekend if I was you, because there's probably not many parts left.
1: Well, you know they got two on them too.
0: Oh, well, he's still got a spare one, hasn't he?
2: is Colette booked in tomorrow, just a couple of scrolls, just a couple of lines around the back end of that, just to tidy up the Vico. You know, it's got the shiny nut covers on it now, and the wheels have been chromed. It's ready for overnight every night except tonight. Do you reckon it could get a little bit of scroll, a little bit of pinstriping down the back?
0: I'd have it in the truck show if I was Colette. As you know, Yogi, we we give a lot of giveaways at the end of the show there. I think last year we had, well, I think it was like 15 angle fridges. So you get 150 people turn up. That's a 1 in 10 chance of winning a fridge, isn't it?
1: Well, we might just
0: I'd go to Packlease and hire a truck just to enter it, just so I've got a bit of a crack at it myself.
1: Right, it is a machine, that IVK, but however we say it, like yeah, VK. Well, but, yeah, actually over the truck races, Dale Cornfoot was pretty impressed. And I said, you're lucky we don't enter it in the races or you'd be...
2: Did you tell him it's about 920 horsepower? Look, because that's about where he sits at the moment. And I think he was saying it's his 920, 930. It's about 910.
1: I think that's where he lowballs us, so everyone thinks that's what it is.
2: Yeah.
0: He took it all out, didn't he, this year?
1: He did. And it might have a smidge more, I reckon.
0: He's got a big connection to board as well. His family always used to come. They had a holiday house here for years and came up skiing and that for a long time. Him and his old man Bernie and his brothers and all the rest of it. So yeah, really great family.
1: Yeah, that's the Kenworth boat belongs to that family, doesn't it?
0: No, that's the other Cornfoot.
1: Is that the other Cornfoot?
0: I'm not sure if it's
2: brothers. Yeah, the other one.
1: Not related.
2: Different ones.
1: Yeah, but well, that'd be a perfect spot just here for that Kenworth boat, wouldn't it?
0: Oh, it would be. Yeah.
1: Yeah.
0: That'd be a long way for the judges to walk to come down and judge it, though, wouldn't it?
1: Well,
0: it's not really.
2: If it's the only boat truck in the category, you're pretty well. I mean, like, yeah. Well, I tried last year we came in there. I tried to end the best Skoda under 2 years, and there wasn't a category for it. So, yeah, it was one of those things, Heath. But anyway.
0: We don't accommodate for them, sorry.
2: Yeah, but now you got the Shell and Shine going on. I might have got away with their best high car, best Skoda under 2 years. So, yeah.
0: The fastest cars you can get, aren't they, when they're higher cars?
2: Fire cars, yeah. Nah, you're in Victoria, mate. You got a camera on every tree, Heath.
0: And a pothole on every corner.
2: Yeah, pothole on every other corner. Yeah, that's right. You can't go fast. If you go fast, you're going to need a pothole.
1: We had a couple walk behind the studio here last night, and they were talking about a little accident down the road, and they weren't sure what it was. They said it looked like a truck with a big thing on behind it.
0: I believe I saw something on Facebook today, and I reckon it was a comb trailer.
1: So it looked like a prime mover and a header comb. And by the look of the skid marks, they were doing more than 50.
0: Oh, yeah. Yeah, I'd imagine so.
1: And bender into the
0: ditch. They got the kingpin and that on the front of them, and they get the wobbles up real quick.
1: Yeah.
0: You see blokes towing them around with Hilux chutes and stuff like that. They got their rig gear hanging out.
1: Yeah. But it's a big front too.
0: Yeah. Oh, they're massive now.
2: Any 45-foot long fronts, you know, huge.
0: You need every bit of it down around here. At the moment, we've got an absolute bumper on our hands down here.
2: Oh, good. Yeah, good.
0: Oh, it's
2: good.
0: Amazing.
1: That front looked like more like a 60-footer that was...
0: Yeah, I don't even know what size they're out to now. You'd be carting them around.
1: Yeah.
2: 60 Midwest. Midwest make a 60. MacDonald at the 45s.
1: Yeah.
2: New Island are making 60s as well.
1: Yeah.
2: John Deere up.
1: Green, I don't know. It could have been...
2: I'd be 40.
1: Closely, but... Yeah, but anyway, it's looked like decent size, but just shows the risks.
0: It does.
1: But yeah, the country does look fantastic around here.
0: They're pretty spoiled. Bits laying down, but yeah, those big 60-foot fronts will soon pluck her up and get it out there.
1: Yeah.
0: We've got a couple of big grain receivals here, and that's why Bort's a good spot for the truck show. There's there's just a lot of grain gets moved out of here. Mm-hmm. I can't even think. Yeah. I think the co-op here took over 200,000 tonnes alone.
1: Yeah, right.
0: And there's grain core as well on top of that. So you could be north of 400,000 tonnes just in the area here. So
2: in the 20K, 30K radius, you know?
0: Yeah, exactly.
2: Yeah. So 450, something, whatever works.
0: Keeps everybody going.
2: Yeah. Well, it is. We survive well when there's, you know, when farmers do it right because the infrastructure's strong and they put back in and they look after their own town. So we're going to have an average year over here. So it's good to see that you guys are having a bumper year. You know, it's nice for everybody in the economy. And I don't think people realise how much, you know, the farming puts into the economy.
0: Well, it even flows into the regional towns, like, say, Bendigo, Swan Hill and Echuca, our sort of larger towns close to here within 100 k's, and yeah, you can definitely tell when there's a bad year. You can shoot a bloody rifle up the main street in some of those places, but when it's looking good, like it's like it's flat out. You know?
1: Everyone does well.
0: Exactly.
2: Yeah, everyone does well.
1: I was watching the news here this afternoon. They were talking about
0: races, but when it's looking good, like it's flat out. You know?
1: Everyone does well.
0: Exactly.
2: Yeah, everyone does well.
1: I was watching the news here this afternoon. They were talking about
0: It does sort of officially kick off around about 10 o'clock, but there'll be plenty rolling in Friday.

0: night, and you're more than welcome to roll in Friday night. But for those of the listening that are thinking of turning up, just go to the gate and register. Trucks are free. You don't have to pay. If you've got a passenger, we like to get something out of them.
1: Yeah.
0: So, it's one free entry per truck. You need to be in it to win it.
2: Sure. So, 15 fridges up.
0: I'm not sure. I won't quote that. That's what we had last year. I haven't worked out yet. Depends what my supplier's got. But, yeah, be somewhere around about the 10 to 15, normally.
2: So, you've always got a few prizes to give away.
0: Yeah. So, we keep our trophies minimal. And I just like to give more back in regards to giveaways. I think it just works out. You know, everybody's putting the same amount of effort to turn up. We don't need, brand new trucks winning or whatever. It just puts everybody on a bit of a level playing field, I reckon.
2: Yeah. It is a great show with great atmosphere. So probably the part I'll be looking forward to is the bit where it gets a bit closer to dark and the fireworks come out.
0: Yeah, no, they're great.
2: You got your bands playing and you've got your bar open until late.
0: Yep, 11 o'clock, I think, she pulls up there.
2: And a few fire pits around.
0: Yes, we love the fire pits. I just like to have a party. Just a community. Everybody gets together and, people just have a good time. You put a bit of fire together, a couple of cans and a few yarns, it just makes it a great weekend. Yeah.
2: You probably need to have this on your birthday week,
0: No.
2: Just so you know, there's, always a good reason for having a party.
0: Yeah. Oh, you don't need much of an excuse for the party, do you? Every Friday night, it's a good enough one for me.
2: Yeah.
3: Well, it was a bit of a long bow when I was stretching out the last Saturday for my 50th birthday celebrations for Katanning, but I got it done, and that's it. I can put it to bed now. I'm happy, considering it was the 17th of September, my actual 50th. Yeah,
2: so you're actually outside the month when you had your birthday party in Katanning.
3: Yeah, I know. It was a long stretch, but first time I was home, Craig, so it was just a surprise one. Was a surprise just for the Katanning people there, Heath. So I've been over east from the main part of it all, so, yeah.
0: Over at HQ?
3: Over at HQ, and up there at the Classic.
0: Yeah, how was that?
2: Great.
3: Great.
0: I didn't get it. I saw the photos. It looked amazing. Some of the some of the stuff that turned up and the Kloss boys having their 25-year stand there looked absolutely – that was one of the most impressive things I've ever seen. And the trucks that they've still got hidden in sheds.
3: They got an eye for detail and they know how to turn out and they know what to makes their trucks look good and to stand out. So that it was a really, really – and I know there's been 1,000,003 pictures on social media, but honestly, to see it there and to see the lights at night, it was spectacular.
0: Yeah.
2: It's a bit of an Ayers Rock moment, wasn't it? Like, You can look at it on a postcard, but until you turn up.
0: Yeah, I've got to get there. I went to Casino for the first time this year, which absolutely blew my mind too. That was that's probably one of the – I mean, if whoever runs that, and if they're listening, I'll take my hat off to you because that would be one of the most – not even just as a truck show, it'd be one of the most well-run events I've ever been to in regards to food. Like, from my point of view, like doing an event like Bort, which is nowhere near on the same scale, but just in regards to food, entertainment, everything, something for, didn't matter how old you were, what you're into, it was just phenomenal. It was brilliant, that show.
2: Yeah.
3: And for parking the trucks and how they get the trucks in there, it's a hats off to them.
0: It was impressive.
2: And you can see why they limit it to 550, because we were there the year Yogi when they had, over 650 or something?
3: Yeah, I think 680, but I think there was 700 and something, because there was 20 or 30 in the main street that got in there on the Friday, and so we get it. The boys are stressed by the time you're getting trucks parking at 1 o'clock, and people want to know who won. So they want they want to be standing at the bar and listening to who's taking out regular show, So it's a lot of stress on the lads to park them there.
2: It's a long day. I think it is a different show to something like Bort or the Classic.
3: Or the Classic, for sure.
2: There's certainly sort of these two categories. One of the ones I'm really liking at the moment is the ones that are combined with agricultural shows. They seem to bring different people around trucks. It's not just truck enthusiasts. Yeah. It's other people come and have a look. And I suppose from where we sit in the education space,
0: shines a different light on the industry.
2: And bringing people in, it does. But anyway, it's, again, nothing to be taken away from either type.
0: No. But, and they, sorry to cut in, but, I just think, they've all got their merits. And I think a lot of the truck shows are evolving too.
2: yep.
0: which is a good thing. Like people are sort of taking aspects from other shows and then incorporating into theirs and dropping the stuff off that doesn't work. And that's how the inception of our show came. I literally just did the circuit for 2 years and took the good things that I thought and the ideas that I had and took it to the committee at our show here, and that's how Bought came about, and it's evolved.
3: And it's good, to see you working, like going to other shows and doing that, like and cross-promoting. Like that's one thing that we're watching across, you know, a lot of good shows is that they're cross-promoting, you know, helping each other and working through it, you know. Like, yeah, we all understand what it's about, so, you know, there's no fighting. Yeah.
2: Well, you've got your crowds that go to each one.
0: Yeah.
2: And then you've got your crowds that go to everyone.
0: Yeah.
2: Right. You know. Yep. So, but it is. There's so much more camaraderie in it now, I think.
0: Oh, absolutely. I have a lot to do with the boys from Koroit, which is another great show at the start, of just in the new year. A lot to do with them, and we work in well together, same, and I've sort of had a little bit to do now with some of the guys down at Kempton, down at Tassie. Oh, I helped them do some judging last year, and I think you guys are heading down this year, aren't you? Is it?
3: No. Yeah, I think we're sort of half chance of this.
2: Yeah. Two of us, maybe. We won't be taking the trail down there, but it's in the diary for a bit of a look, but
0: I got, those are a couple that I've had a little bit to do with, and I enjoy it, and it's a bit of a feather in your cap when somebody asks you to judge as well at those events, I think. Yeah. So, and I'm more than willing to help out, and like I said, I take advice from them, and you know, we all have feedback with each other, and it's getting very tough now because the caliber of trucks is just, especially the guys that are sort of, I wouldn't say, not trophy hunting, but even just the guys on the road, like the caliber of trucks out there is just insane. Oh, like it's just drawing straws half the time. At
3: you look at like what Sam Prem is putting on as a tipper.
0: Exactly.
3: You know, to sit in the paddock and can't grain and do transfers, it's phenomenal. Like that sat in front of us there at Kenworth Classic.
0: I know the bloke that did the sign on those trucks, actually.
3: Yeah, he's a good lad. He goes all right. He's got a good end. You know, there's no doubt about it. Like, yeah.
0: I don't think the blue and white one, the cream of the crop's going to be able to make it this year. He rang me yesterday and said he's possibly not going to be able to do it. He won last year with the one one I did for him, Secret Service. He's 9-0. The one he's got, which is the Waddy's sort of tribute, Waddy's in the blue and white, it's amazing. It looks awesome again. Yeah.
3: They were both in front of us there at the Classic.
0: Very, very cool. He's got a real cool eye for detail, Sambo.
2: Yeah.
0: And a good bloke to go with it too.
2: Some of the effort that goes into the trucks that are on the highway, and I think like Trent Schaefer with they're on the road all the time.
0: Yeah.
2: It's just immaculate everywhere you go. And,
0: yep.
2: and the detail of when, you know, they've got the cab up and it's those little things that people forget.
0: Yep.
2: That the blokes like that don't. You know?
0: Oh, Sam makes me pinstripe the chassis rails.
2: Yeah.
0: Intakes, everything. He's like, just keep chucking it on, mate. And I'm like, no, we need to back it off a bit here. I'm not a contortionist. I can't get into there, mate. You know, like,
2: pull it apart. Yeah. So it is when you see the artwork.
3: Surely one of your kids have got small arms, mate. Get in there, one of the kids.
0: They're going to have to learn, I'll tell you. And that's one of the reasons why we do the giveaways and that too, because not everybody can win a prize. Yeah, and it's a thank you for the effort. And, like, I understand, especially now with fuel prices and all the rest of it, like, the effort that these guys put

0: fun. Mm. We're not checking inside the chassis rails and inside the wheels and all the rest. But if you want to do that, more, you know, good luck to you. But, you know, just turn up, have some fun, have a look around. Don't spend your whole day, you know, cleaning the guts out of this thing, because that's not going to be the difference between what wins and what doesn't.
1: Making sure your wheels are all in the same spot.
0: Yeah. Oh, it's gross when they do that. And, you know, and the way some people, like, you look at the way the Cornwalls present their trucks, like, next level. Like, it's insane. Like, absolutely insane.
2: Making but there sure is the shows around the
1: same letter on every tyre.
0: Yep. Oh, there is jogging. That's the thing. Like, that can be the point of difference. But you know, to winning a show or whatever. But I just and not like I said, I don't take it away. If you want to do it, go for it. But you know, it's not the be all and end all. I just want people to enjoy their weekend more than anything.
1: Yeah,
2: yeah, and that shines through on your show, buds. Like, it's run by genuine truck people that you know that enjoy the town and appreciate the country living. So enjoy the country show that's put on. It's very, very evident in that show.
1: Oh, it's one of those places, Yagi, you know, if you want to come here for a week before or after. Either way, because there's, you know, just around the place, there's so much to do. I think it's here. My sister keeps telling me about some bloke that welds spanners together.
0: Yeah, just out the road, the spanner man. And he was in a wheelchair.
1: I remember Dad having a heap of they used to travel a bit just before he passed away, and there was, you know, toolboxes of spanners, and they brought a heap over to him.
0: Oh, right. Yeah. That's cool.
1: Yeah. So I've got to get out the road and have a look.
0: Yeah, it's well worth a look. Absolutely. Yeah, it's all life-size sculptures of marlins and horse and carts and all the rest of it. And he was wheelchair bound. So he was in like a little motorized wheelchair and had a gantry set up in the shed and no plans or nothing. He'd literally start by welding two spanners together.
1: Yeah.
0: And it'll come out of his head. So very, very clever man was John. But yeah, he passed away there a few years back.
1: Yeah.
0: Unfortunately, but his legacy still runs it's very still deep there. In this you town can go for and sure. Have a look. Yeah,
1: great. So anyway, I'll need to get in and have a look at that and to get down to the butcher's shop.
0: Yes, Troy's Cabana. Nothing like some good homemade small goods from a good butcher.
2: There is nothing like it, correct.
0: Yeah, I'm pretty bit of a testament to that while I'm sitting here with my guts hanging over the front of my belt. But
2: No, look, we had some out in the paddock there the other day, and where did we get that from? Tomorrow. It was the maple bacon and something else Cabana, and I'm like, oh, yeah, this is the
0: game. You can live on it.
2: You could. A couple of Melbourne stubbies and a bit of maple bacon Cabana on the Nullarbor. I mean, what more do you want?
0: Nothing, mate. You know? Maybe a couple of Jack's crackers to go with it too, eh?
2: Oh, look, trying to be good, Heath.
0: Yeah.
2: a bit of good
0: fatty Cabana.
2: So it's just homemade Cabana, you know.
0: So nice.
1: Yeah.
0: Nice.
1: Well, Heath, it's been great catching up with you. I imagine you've got plenty to do before a show coming up on the weekend.
0: Yeah, I've got to finish the truck that's in the shed first. Hopefully that's tomorrow.
2: How you going, mate? You got a bit on? Like,
0: there's plenty going on, mate. Yeah, I've got enough to do. That's all definitely changed, and you only need to speak with the salesman and all the rest of it. I've seen a lot of guys dragging some older stuff in and getting done. When I say older, like, not brand new. So that's been coming through, but no, I've still got a pretty full book, but it's actually gone back to a good level now. Like, it's not like through COVID and just after COVID where, you know, anybody in any game was out sort of 6 to 18, you know, 6, 12, 18 months, whereas now it's just like a nice constant coming through. So, no, there's plenty to do. Seen a few models come through, which is good.
2: Yeah, which you can show you a bit of creative flair. There's nothing worse than having a yard full of trucks and you've got to bang them out.
0: Yeah.
2: And I know you don't bang them out, and that's not the right terminology, but if you've got a little bit of time on your sleeve, you can do maybe another inside chassis rail with a bit of line work, can't you?
0: Absolutely. Absolutely. So no, there's always something to do, which is good. Seeing a few, absolutely, absolutely. So no, there's always something to do, which is good. Seeing a few, seeing actually.

0: The million-dollar trucks.
1: Million-dollar trucks.
2: So, nice.
0: Yeah, the big bicentennial. It's always nice to see them getting out in the shows.
1: Yep.
0: So, haven't had any of those here before, so that'll be good. But, yeah, no, there's going to be plenty to look at.
1: Yeah.
2: Well, yeah, good job, mate. Good job.
1: I'm looking forward to it. We'll be at the Oval there tomorrow.
0: I'll better work out where you're going.
1: Yeah, we've got to work that one out because we've got to set up ready for the school on Friday. But, yeah, no, she's looking like a big weekend here with great weather.
0: Yeah, it's going to be great. So, if there's anyone out there looking and thinking about coming, come on down. We'll look after you.
1: Very good. Righto, mate. Perfect. Thanks good for coming in, boys. And actually coming in the studio. So, we might go to a song here, Yogi, and, yeah, we'll be right back.

0: Well, there you go, Yogi.
1: Yeah, fab.
0: Well, there you go, Yogi.
1: Yeah, fab.
2: And have a UHF radio switched on and ready to communicate. 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

0: Hey.
1: Oh, it's terrible.
2: Same.
1: Like what? Yeah. Like you look at and like you look down. So I mean, we go back again to that Kloss line up there. You know, the day at the Kenworth Classic. But you look down there, and every truck's got character. You know, and you look at any photos from the '80s, nineties, you know, seventies, eighties, and nineties. Cars in the streets had color and character. But now everything is a grey and a beige, a bone, the ivory or the off-white.
2: Yeah.
1: Like it's just everything's the same. It's always a grey, charcoal grey, light grey, dark grey, black, grey, you know.
2: Yeah.
1: Yeah. Every car, we're turning into just a mundane, I was going to say communist society, but that's probably
2: not quite right. But yeah. I like... You know, some of the AI stuff is good for building a concept or whatever, but when it comes to final details, and we're seeing it now with everybody's ads on Facebook, and it's just getting over the top. Like you can't. They're very so busy. You can't even tell what's going on in half of them. Colette showed me one another day, and she said you can't even tell where it is or when it is.
1: Yeah, where does your eye go to?
2: Too much. But anyway, so yeah. I was talking to Heath about that, and there's a thing about creating artwork and printing it on a sticker and applying it. So it's a bit different nowadays in a wrap where it's printed on there. You know, years ago, some of those scrolls were actually still vinyl.
1: Yeah.
2: But, you know, we look at now, you know, how long until this art actually dies off, and we had a similar conversation there with Travis Sinclair about people producing songs.
1: Oh, songs! Yeah, that was a really interesting chat. We've got to put that up, Gregory.
2: Yeah,
1: we put that bit up.
2: And him talking about where, you know, people send him clips of AI'd songs, and they're like, "What do you think?" They're shit.
1: Don't think about it because they're terrible.
2: And they're using other people's voices and an artistic flair to combine into something. And, you know, they all sound the same. But anyway, I've used it. I use it for a bit of writing. I use it for concepts. But at the end of the day, that's where it should stay. You know, it's just combining your head with someone else's head to throw it out on a bit of paper, I think. But anyway,
1: Yeah, you're right. Like we there's a role that plays in our magazine to just gel a couple of things together, and you know, and we are very time poor in where we sit, but you know, as far as writing goes, we all write and we do stuff, but there's ideas that all just might flow through and just polish up a couple of things and create a bit of this and a bit of that. But you know, we're
2: It's by no means what you use to create everything, but it has its place. It's like every tool. It's like, you know.
1: Well, correct.
2: The reason we have trucks is because horses weren't doing the job properly.
1: Yeah, that's right.
2: Or couldn't keep up. But, you know, being time poor and labour poor, it does have its place, but I think we need to concentrate on the actual skill set. I mean,
1: don't be lazy.
2: Yeah.
1: Don't be lazy.
2: We've spoken to a software developer who says that they could use AI to do everything, but what happens when all the people die out? Like, what happens then?
1: True.
2: So we need artists in the world, whether they're vocalists, graphic designers.
1: Creativity.
2: You know, creativity and, you know, AI won't have that. It's only repeating things that are already there, basically. Yep. So, but anyway, we're talking about this stuff dropping out, and you were saying about going across the paddock. You're seeing a new trend.
1: Yeah, well, I don't think it's a good trend there, Craig. I really don't think it's a good trend, but I reckon, and I'm going to go out on a limb here, which is bad for Starlink, but I'm going to go out on a limb here. Limbs are not good for the Starlink. I'm going to say, I reckon 75% of cars and vehicles traveling across Australia have got a big white box sitting up on their dash.
2: Yeah. So,
1: well, that's going to come out. There will be people getting knocked off full restriction up on their dash.
2: Yeah. So,
1: well, that's going to come out. There will be people getting knocked off full restriction up on their dash.
2: Yeah. So,
1: well, that's going to come out. There will be people getting knocked off full restriction.
3: Driving
0: you're in danger of falling into a microsleep, and the consequences can be fatal. Pull over somewhere safe and take a 15 to 20 minute power nap, and then continue on your journey. Visit our website to learn
2: in screen in that, and it doesn't obscure your view because you're sitting up higher, the windscreen's low.
1: Yep, true.
2: And that works all right.
1: Correct.
2: But the Prado, when we had it, it actually puts it right in the middle of your view out the window.
1: Yeah, right.
2: So that is illegal.
1: Right. Yeah.
2: Yeah. So,
1: yeah.
2: Anyway, I have had a couple of messages about the radio comes back and I can't do anything about it. I'll try to pull it back as quick as possible. But the show has been recorded, so that part's okay. It's yeah. But, yeah, back to that. So we see Starlinks sort of, lobbed up in the windscreen that do obscure vision quite a bit.
1: Yeah.
2: So I'd reckon that's one part of it. Distraction.
1: Yep.
2: But the other thing is it cooking your brain?
1: Oh, yeah, I don't know.
2: So,
1: do you need that much internet all the time? Do you need that much accessibility to the world all the time?
2: It's handy to have, but this, so a Starlink Mini is a router as well. So, all your Wi-Fi and everything comes out of that. So, but the amount of power that it draws. I'd have to say without, and then this is not a, there's no a lot of research goes into this, but we pulled mobile phones, back to a certain wattage. They used to be 3 watt or something in the good old days. Now they're minimal. There's always radiation coming out of some of these things, so I'd be cautious about having something on the dash.
1: Yeah, that, I never really thought about that. Yeah. I was never going to get that sort of deep.
2: Yeah.
1: I just thought it's ridiculous.
2: Yeah. So I think, and I have been told, we talk some of this technology to people at times, and I have been told that having it on your dash is probably not a great idea for the
1: not the best.
2: The radiation that could possibly be coming out of that. So I think it's good to be cautious in that space, yeah.
1: Okay.
2: So.
1: Yeah, right. Okay. Yeah, good to know. Good to know.
2: Yeah. But anyway, that's what happens with new technology and, Anyway, Brian over there in Narrogin, close to you, we are getting dropouts. I keep saying that. We're getting dropouts. And it's a little bit hard to cope with. But, it is recorded, so you can listen back to it later.
1: Yeah, nice. Yep.
2: Yeah. One of those things. Yeah, it is. So it is something you're seeing across the paddock, more and more people?
1: Yeah, more and more people starting to become a bit of a problem, I would imagine. So no doubt there'll be something coming out in the realm of, authorities or sort of shenanigans going, you just can't do it. Yeah. Stop what you're doing.
2: Yeah. I think
1: when you don't need internet all the time.
2: Yeah. I have seen some popped up in windscreens that do seem to be blocking a lot of view. But there are plenty of mounts and that you can buy to put on your truck or put on your car.
1: I've seen some out there on the bonnet actually. A couple of trucks out there sitting on the bonnet.
2: Yeah.
1: Which is a perfect spot for it, and a few bits and pieces like that, and a couple of utes on the roof, and there's creativity out there, but there's also people out there that I reckon are taking the mickey when you've got, a fairly big sort of white block, and it's pretty obvious what you've got sitting up in there in your vision.
2: Yeah.
1: Now obviously you haven't got a passenger because they can't see nothing. Or you don't care about your passenger and you're more caring about the internet.
2: Yeah.
1: Which I don't know. We had a ball out there last week, Craig. It was awesome. Like it just sitting out on the bike there and just going, you know what? We could do this more often.

0: than not.
1: Yeah. So you did have a lovely trip home. It wasn't that slow, but it wasn't that fast.
0: Yeah, there was enough going on. It kept us busy and we could do things, you know. Yeah. So, yeah.
1: Had a little bit of time to enjoy it, which is probably something you've never really got to do.
0: No. You very, very rarely do you have the time just to sort of maybe twiddle your thumbs a little bit. And I'm not going to lie to you, Craig, it was a bit weird when we're sitting out there. We thought it was midday, but we had no idea because you're sort of heading for West Ham and we were still in South Australia. So you had no idea where the time was. And we're sitting there going, What do we do now? Do we go somewhere or what are we doing? You know. Yeah. And anyway, we just then the fog rolled in and then the fog cleared and then we seen a whale and then we lost a couple of hours in a whale. So it's great.
1: Oh well, I'm just looking out the window here. Yeah, how nice it is, just on twilight, I suppose. I'll send you a snappy of it so you can tell.
0: Oh, yeah, go on, because, you know, that's exactly what we need to know. It's, you know, still light over there.
1: No, it's not. It's nearly dark. Nearly dark. Anyway, our next guest is Andrea Hamilton Vaughan. So she's well known to us all in the transport industry for her PowerNap campaign, but we're going to bring her on. She's runs a heavy vehicle road safety forum in Orange every year. So we're going to get her on to have a little bit of a chat about that.
0: Nice.
1: So we might go to a song here, mate, and we'll be right back.

0: Righto, welcome back. So we've got to be good here and not talk about certain things, eh?
1: Yeah, we're not. So righto, so full disclaimer, we've spoken about stuff off air between myself and Andrea and we're not allowed to talk about it. So thanks for listening, good listeners. We're going. Non-Oz. No, we've both got things cooking in the background and ours will be released on Friday that you see my mug on Facey going, stay tuned, something is cooking and it's not a servo pie, something is cooking. And and that'll be Friday we're allowed to talk about that little shenanigan, so yeah.
0: So welcome to the show, Andrea.
2: So thank you for having me.
0: Andrea's with the Orange or Cabone Shire Council. I don't know if I always say that right, but she's a road safety officer there, and I've got to say you're probably the most proactive road safety officer I've ever come across.
2: Thank you.
0: And Steve Bloomfield is there now and tomorrow, and he's trying, so you two might be on the competitive edge here shortly. But anyway, welcome to the show.
2: Thank you so much.
0: Now, we got you on tonight because you host a heavy vehicle road safety forum information session in Orange. So can you tell us a bit about that and how it started, why it started, you know?
2: Well, it started because there were so many changes within the industry. And though we have conferences in Sydney, Adelaide, Perth, Melbourne, God knows elsewhere, a lot of the local trucking, and when I say local trucking, I mean, you know, the greater western area of New South Wales, they don't get there. And I thought, what a great idea to bring all the heavyweights, if you like, to the central west so people could get to meet them, hear the latest information, get feedback, ask questions and engage with their roads, with their heavy vehicle associations. And we had our first one last year. We had the Steering the Future truck in Orange last year as well, which introduced that to the community. And it went very well. And I thought, hang on, we're on a roll here. I think we'll have to do this again. So this year on the 18th of November, and Yogi was there and he did all the media, which I was very pleased about, which was a dress rehearsal for his next Friday's announcement.
1: It is. Yeah. Might be on the news, actually, next Friday.
2: Yeah, you'll be on the news. And so we had a great success, and I thought, how about we do it again? So we've got a stellar lineup this year with Scott Greenow from Transport for New South Wales, who is the freight director. He's coming out to give us some updates about transport in New South Wales, and which is really important to the whole eastern seaboard of Australia, because if you've got road freight in travelling around the eastern coast of Australia, it's got to come through New South Wales. Shane Pendergast is going to be there to present on his vehicle brake data and what that means for operators and how it can help protect their fleet. The lovely Colette Forsyth and Craig will be there presenting on something. I don't think we've actually discussed what you're presenting on. But
0: well, it's nice to hear of that. I know Colette.
2: You know her well. She does she a great right. job. Yeah. The chair of Nat Roads, Mr. Fellows, whose Christian name I can't think of at the moment, Paul, he'll be there presenting the first aid course that Nat Roads has put together. That's really important. And for those people who don't know, I've been in two terrible car crashes, and each time a truck driver's pulled me out and saved me. So, you know, I think this is a great I've got a vested interest in Paul Fellows's program. And I think it was originally put together by Cam Dunsey and his partner in Western Australia. So, you know,
0: I think Kelly Boland had a lot to do with the Nat Road one as well. She's on the board of Nat Road, and she pushed fairly hard for that. So, it's, yeah.
2: Well, you know, if Kelly Boland gets behind something, I find that something happens.
0: Yep.
2: You know, that woman is a human diamond, a dynamo that kind of tries somehow. You try to get her up in front of a camera and she runs a mile. But when it comes to knowing what's going on in the industry, boy, does our Kelly know all about it. And I take her word as gospel.
0: Yeah, we were lucky enough to catch up with Kelly briefly at Winton there on the weekend. It's so great. No, it didn't, but Colette got flowers.
1: Oh, that's even better.
0: Well, not for me.
1: Colette would be happy with that.
0: Yeah.
2: You can't have a heavy vehicle for him without the NHVR.
0: Oh, so they're Paul coming. Daly,
2: yeah, no, he's going to be online giving us an update about the HVNL implementation.
0: Mm-hmm.
2: Also, we're going to have some NHVR guys answering questions, you know, the compliance officers. Yep. I think that's really important because a lot of the and when I say local people, we had people from Queensland there last time. They came from everywhere. We even had some blow-in from bloody Western Australia. Now, I can't remember his name, but he seemed to have laughed a lot and made a lot of noise. So,
1: yeah, Glenn, I think, is his proper name now. He's a bit of a loose sort of pizzle. He's a bit of a loose man. And
0: Glenn with two ends.
1: Glenn with two ends, Craig with one Craig.
0: Yeah.
2: And talking about the Glens, I've also got the Glen this time. Glen Castanelli, president of the NRFA. I was going to say NHVR.
0: It's going to be like a reunion.
2: It is. It's like getting the band back together. And he's going to present on Truck Safe.
0: Yeah.
2: And which I'm really looking forward to because a lot of the locals wouldn't have heard about that. And you know, there's a couple of surprises, but I'm a bit like Yogi. I can't announce them yet because they're not they're not set in stone yet. But it's going to be a very interesting day. You can do it in two ways. You can do it online from anywhere in Australia. Or you can be there in the flesh.
0: Yeah.
1: Yeah.
0: Well, last year was great.
2: Yeah.
1: Yeah, and yeah, it's free. And it's valuable, important, educational, and good morning tea.
0: Mm.
1: Perfect.
2: Yeah, had great food last year.
1: Yeah, yeah. So look, why would you not want to be a part of it? You know, and I think this stuff is, you know, the older we get, the more information we crave. And you know, days like this are spot on. Mornings and days like this are bang on the money.
2: Last year, the Minister for Roads, the Honourable Jenny Atchison, gave us a video presentation. But she also asked for a briefing note after the day. And people, you know, in the audience, it's a video presentation. But she also asked for a briefing note after the day. And people, you know, in the audience, been pounding the pavements of Macquarie Street and Canberra, whether online or in person, to get things fixed as well. So, you know, you have your say, and if you keep talking about it, things happen.
0: Mm.
2: And that's why these days, as Yogi said, they're really important that we turn up and speak up. There's no use just sitting back and moaning and saying it's not going to happen, but things do happen. And if you get together and you speak up.
0: I think one of the really important parts of what you do here, Andrew, is that people have the opportunity to come along and hear everything from the horse's mouth. So
2: yes. A
0: lot of what we get fed these days through social media and platforms that claim to be informative to the transport industry are nothing more than scaremongering, or they just don't even know the truth, but they report on

0: you know, what was heard at the roadhouse on my mate's brother's sister's uncle's auntie. You know, and a lot of it's just
1: 10 years ago.
0: Yeah, and a lot of it's just not correct. It's not correct information. And, you know, going to something like this may just help you understand that there is a lot of work being done by good people, and it's not just everything's bad and terrible and, you know, all messed up. There is actually a lot of good stuff going on, and I'd hate to be in government. I really would, because they got no money, so they can't do a lot. They've got to do, you know, work with minimal sort of finance at the minute. So, but to understand that there are people there trying to make change, or to actually just listen to what the law is instead of, you know, having a half-baked version of it, it's great to present that.
2: Look, I think you're right. I think you need to hear it from the horse's mouth, and that's why it's important that these regional programs are available, and it's full credit to the presenters, because none of them live in the bloody Central West. You know, Paul Daly will be phoning in online, whereas Scott Greenell, you know, a director of freight at

0: $1,000 and you'll... How you can be accredited. Shane Prendergast's work, which I heard for the first time at the NRFA conference this year, blew me away. Garth's work, which I heard for the first time at the NRFA conference this year, blew me away. You know, having people there, you know, whether ministers come or not, having, you know, top people there who can talk to the present, but also listen, and the connections. Like, one of the things that I say when I'm talking to people, even when I'm on local radios, I'm always saying to the public, if you're in the trucking industry, you need to be a member of your association. You need to be, whether it's a state and a federal. And if I was a transport driver today, I'd be in the TWU. I mean, you need to be in these affiliations to work for you, with you, to help you sort out the problems, because you can't do them by yourself.
1: That's correct, you know, and it's people that do go into bat for the masses, you know, the toll it can take on them is huge. Like, a lot of people in our associations, and whether it be, you know, the ATA, the union, NatRad, a lot of the people that represent there actually do it on their own time, regardless of what the rest of the population might think. So, yeah, you know, having the rest of the community, the trucking community behind them, is so important.
2: Yeah,
1: to know that you're backed up by your peers, it's huge. So, you know, just being a part of an association, not only does it help out in a small way financially, it's actually, you know, you knowing people have got your back. That's what is really good about that.
0: Well, I mean, the TWU, I was in meetings today and someone couldn't be there because they're going to the Fair Work Commission on Friday to fight for truck drivers. Again, I didn't even ask what they're doing on this Friday. I don't know if it's sham contracting or the fuel thing or whatever it is. But, I mean, that takes time. That takes money. Lawyers, you know, I might work for free to do something for the associations and all that, but the lawyers don't. You know, they got to be paid. So,
1: that's it.
0: You know, associations and all that, but the lawyers don't. You know, they got to be paid. So,
1: that's it.
0: You know, don't. You know, they got to be paid. So,
1: that's it.
0: You know.
3: But just basic services for Australia. And so basically you've got a situation now that, yes, importing more people to our country does increase GDP, does increase the total size of the economy. Doesn't increase people's living standards, though.

0: The aged care sector is warning more than 3,500 aged care beds have been shelved due to federal funding issues. Ageing Australia warns the latest funding increase from the federal government fell short of inflation and wage rises. The industry body's chief executive, Tom Simonson, says the approach just doesn't make sense.
1: We know that we've got a rapidly ageing population. We know that we need more beds. The government says it.
2: They said, they're no good. And I said, are you kidding me? And so we had a one-on-one, and I thought, I've got to take more notice of what the associations are doing. Cause
3: that's very true.
2: Absolutely.
4: Yeah.
2: That's a bit philosophical for me, isn't it, at this time of night? But, you know.
4: No.
3: Yeah. It's not. Like in the.
4: It's early over here in the West. Yeah. So you're right. Yeah. You know, so we're right. It's only 5:15, so we still be philosophical. Yeah.
3: Like, I'm actually supposed to be in Sydney tomorrow, Andrea, for a round table on CHAMP contracting. But just can't do it. I'm in Bort at the minute, so trying to get, you know, anything to catch a plane out of here to Sydney, because I've got to do it in a day because we do have a busy schedule. So it's just impossible. And the cost is huge. So you can't – driving is even harder these days, cost-wise. But time is really difficult. But we're lucky, like with the National Road Freighters, Glenn's there to represent the National Road Freighters. But, you know, that was something that I actually am a bit – I hold dear to myself, because like me and Yogi were there in the start with that, with the first round table. So it's things you like to follow up on. And then, you know, a Fair Work Commission hearing on Friday about a contractual chain order for fuel, for cost recovery for, you know, subcontractors and that for fuel. So again, things that are very important to us, but we've got representation there. We can't all be there, but it's great that we've got a bit of support to be able to get behind that.
2: Oh, it is fantastic. And that, you know, now that is a grassroots issue that will affect most of the drivers. And that, you know, now that is a grassroots issue that will affect every, well, you know, most of the drivers
3: are actually proving to be unsafe.
2: Yes.
3: And not only are they unsafe, they're the ones knocking your work off. So if you're out there saying, oh, something's got to be done about people that come in and knock your work off, well, guess what? This is one of the biggest things that's a contributing factor to it, because they can work for nothing.
4: Yeah.
2: See, people, you were talking about the first meeting we had, the round table in Canberra a couple of years ago. That was the first time I actually heard Michael Caine speak, and he – from a road safety point of view, he started talking about the sham contracting and the pressures on these and the gig economy and all that sort of thing. And all I could see was a tsunami of truck and small truck crashes. You know, for me, with the state and federal governments, we want zero fatalities. And yet the pressures that this sham contracting and gig economy is putting on drivers, because I couldn't understand, is phenomenal. I couldn't understand why people would come and deliver stuff to my house, run up to the front door, bash on the door, and run down and jump in the car and drive off, parked on the wrong side of the street.
3: Pressure.
2: And that happens 3 or 4 times a week. And that's because they're trying to get it done so fast, because the more places they deliver to, they're driving in an unsafe way. We're in you couldn't call a country town, it's a suburb, but, you know, there are families in this street with young children using push bikes and scooters and God knows else what, and skateboards running up and down the streets, and they're driving like that because they have to.
3: Yeah. Yep, the price has been driven down that hard, but it's been able to happen because people are working basically illegally. So, you know. And there's schemes set up that, you know, to actually do people out of money for a company to save money. It's quite complicated, some of it, but, again, it's one of these situations where associations getting together have actually managed to get something done. And I think there's bigger waves of enforcement to come. And it's one of these scenarios that there's no grace anymore. Like, if you're going to get caught, and I hope there's big fines set in place and people pay the penalty.

0: So one of the things that people don't realise that have been engaging in the practice, if you're paying someone an ABN and all of a sudden you are determined that that person should have been on wages, you're going to have to back pay that person. You're going to have to pay their super.
1: Pay entitlements, yeah.
0: You're going to have to pay tax. So the next thing you're going to have is a tax office breathing down your neck. And none of that super is claimable as a deduction. So you're going to be in a world of hurt. And the next thing, you're going to be wound up and then fined. So, you know.
1: Still going to pay.
0: Yep. So, yeah, there's a world of hurt coming to some people. I don't think they realise it yet. And I think if you are engaged in the practice, so, yeah, there's a world of hurt coming to some people. I don't think they realise it yet. And I think if you are engaged in the practice.
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0: I don't think they realise it yet, and I think
1: analysis. Just so in case you don't know, Yogi is
0: I don't think they realise it yet, and I think
1: analysis. Just so in case you don't know, Yogi is

Bay online. What a winner she is. What, oh, I can't get over her. Senator Glenn Stirl said to me, Andrea, when you meet her, you're going to love her. She is just fabulous. And Glenn's not wrong. She is wonderful. We've got one of Australia's and regarded from can't get over her. Senator Glenn Stirl said to me, Andrea, when you meet her, you're going to love her. She is just fabulous. And Glenn's not wrong. She is wonderful. We've got one of Australia's and regarded from and Glenn's not wrong. She is wonderful. We've got one of Australia's and regarded from

0: crazy.
1: Yeah. Yeah. And it was great that Nicole went for a ride with Rod in the truck. We had Rod on the other day to have a chat about that. So, you know.
0: Yeah, I didn't ask her about that when we were chatting today. Look, we only had half an hour because she had to go to another. She just landed in Canberra and she had another meeting to go. But we were talking about, I had to be professional. We had to talk about the

0: we had to take a talk about her place on the panel for the Heavy Vehicle Safety Network at the conference. But I was dying to. But when I see her in Sydney, I'm going to say, "How'd you go with Rod?" Because I said to Rod, "Be kind to her. Don't ask her for too much, because you know everybody when they meet these people have always got a long list, and the list is extensive at the best of times."
1: Yeah. No, I think, you know, from our discussions with Rod, I think he felt, you know, that she's trying to get a good outcome here.
0: Look, I think she knows more. I'm surprised. She surprised me today, even in the, because we went through some of the panel questions. And, believe me, if you could be in that room, I think you should, because if this panel was held anywhere else, the room, there'd be 500 people in the room.
1: Mm.
0: It's going to be that good. And, I think, it's a stellar lineup. It's probably one of the best lineups for to talk about driver fatigue in the heavy vehicle fleet that we've seen to date.
1: Mm. Yeah.
2: Yeah. Yeah.
1: That's great. Good to see. Yeah. One of the things, Andrea, I've got to admire about you is your dedication to this. We, like, every day we've got that trailer open to schools and that, we talk about power naps and you know, fatigue in the just generally with car drivers, not necessarily based at heavy vehicle drivers. And the resource that you've managed to put together in the power nap zone is unbelievable. It's such a great thing that so many people could tap into and use, and you don't really want anything for it. A little bit more funding would be great, wouldn't it?
0: Look, funding would be wonderful. And, you know, I've got this joke going about with Senator Stirl Jenny Aitchison, the Minister for Roads and Regional Transport, because if you remember, I've won two awards for PowerNap and they were both in the room.
1: Yep.
0: So now, because I can't get any funding, I want to win Powerball.
1: Yeah.
0: So I can fund it. So I take this ticket every bloody week on for damn Powerball, but I've got to get them both in the same room again, and this is my strategy, okay? I've got to get them both in the same room, and then I'm going to go and buy a ticket, and that's the ticket that's going to win.
1: Maybe you need to get their birthdays and kids' birthdays and stuff. Pick out some numbers.
0: Yeah. Oh, yeah.
1: It is something that I am befuddled about. Is the amount of money we see spent in from the taxpayer, yet like the likes of yourself, us, Lisa Scaife, Jenny Fellows, no one can raise any kind of substantial amount of money for road safety. And I don't know why.
0: I don't understand. You know, like if someone gets killed somewhere in some other field, right, it's an absolute outcry, yet people get killed on the road nearly every, like we've just had a long weekend in New South Wales and four people tragically died.
1: Yep.
0: And, you know, it's like next. Mm. You know, it's a terrible thing that our road network and our education is just it needs practical, simple solutions.
1: Yeah.
0: And, you know, PowerNap is a simple solution that anyone can do themselves.
1: Yeah.
0: But we're now, you know, on the 19th of November, I've talked about the 18th, but the 19th of November, we've got the Steering the Future truck in Orange for the Orange and Cabon mock crash demonstration. And all the schools that are coming because of the Steering the Future truck. Because
1: yeah.
0: I said to me, where is the training? Where is the information? Where is anything about heavy vehicles in any program that you've done? And they said, well, I don't think there's anything. I said, exactly. And what is every student in your school going to pass on a country road every day of their life. And they said, a truck. I said, exactly.
1: It's so hard.
0: That's why they're coming.
1: Yeah. It's hard to imagine that people don't see it. I don't get it. Yeah. But anyway, we keep trying, and we'll do this on our own with the backers that we have, and, you know, slowly more and more people coming on board, whether it's a large amount of money or a small amount of money, it all helps.

0: and millions of dollars just to pay someone to report it all.
1: Yeah, reporting. Yeah, look, it is a problem, and I understand why they need reporting, but then they've got to make the funding. They've got to make the funding adequate. And I mean, I remember when I first got my only funding for PowerNap that got it off the ground. You know, my council was really good. They didn't take any of the money for administration purposes. It all went to the program. There were no pay people to go interstate and shake hands or any of that sort of stuff. It was all, you know, program. And, you know, for me, for PowerNap, I write to every politician in Australia for National Driver Fatigue Week and say to them, look, here's our modest resources, okay, our little videos. Put them on for National Driver Fatigue Week. Put them on your Facebook pages and, you know, talk about driver fatigue for that week.
0: Yeah.
1: And, you know, there are some politicians, including Christy McBain, the Minister for Road Safety, and she's also Minister for Local Government and something else. I can't remember. She's got such a long title. She did it, and I was so grateful. Of course, Glenn Stirl does it. He's wonderful. And there were some others. But there were, you know, the majority of them, I don't know how much they actually did. But you know, that's not asking for money. That's asking them to do something.
0: Mm.
1: Yeah. You know what I mean? And I will do, and I will continue to do that.
0: Yeah. Now, it can be a hard, long road some days, but anyway, there's, you know, you've got to look, chin up and keep going, isn't it?
1: Well, I think that's the important thing. Yeah. I think, and I thought at first they wanted to ignore me, like some of the state agencies, they want to ignore it and think, oh, she'll go away. If we ignore it, she'll go away. In their dreams.
2: Yeah, she might have longer than a power nap. No way. You're not going to sleep at the wheel. You're going to keep going on and on and pushing on.
1: Exactly, Yogi, because you know you can't let those people beat you. You need, you know, I've got a sound strategy, which all the experts tell me is wonderful. I mean, you know, Dr. Soames, Job, used to be head of road safety at the World Bank. He loves it. Now, if scientists like that will support it, there's no excuse out in the real world, you know, in the agencies not to support it.
0: It's a funny thing. And I think it comes down to the plain fact that it doesn't buy votes. So it's not where we end up. And I know that's probably a cynical approach, but, you know, you get a couple of people get bitten by a shark and there's $100 million spent on drones.
1: Yeah, I hear what you're saying, yeah.
0: It's like, I get it that we should be saving those people, but what about the people that are out on the roads? And I think now...
2: Yeah, someone told me today they're not swimming in Freo because there's sharks out there, and I'm like, well, don't drive on the Albany Highway. More people die on that road than out in the ocean.
0: Yeah, that's right, yeah.
1: That's true.
0: But I think now we're that poorly educated on the roads. We've had a generation of some very ordinary drivers who are now teaching their kids how to drive.
1: There's a lot of people who agree with you, and I'm talking about research scientists that agree with you too.
0: Yeah.
1: And the answer to that is it's above my pay grade.
0: Yeah.
1: But, you know, I'm not sure. I feel that we, and I say we, I'm saying the road safety public, because every now and again when people say, oh, it's all the politicians' fault, I'm saying, hang on, we're the experts. Why haven't we presented them with a case that they make them an offer they can't refuse, to use one of those things?
0: Mm.
1: Why haven't we done it? And I often quote the NRFA when you guys went to Canberra for, what was it, closing the gap or something?
0: Closing the loopholes.
1: Closing the loopholes. You went there and you talked to you had a meeting with every senator, not just the ones in power, not just the opposition, everybody that you could kind of arm wrestle into a meeting, and you got it through.
0: Yeah.
1: And The days of issuing a press release, the days of

0: you know, a position paper. That's what research scientists love. Position paper. That's over. I mean, we still need that, but that will not get you across the line.
1: Yeah.
0: You've really got to talk and talk and talk until they give in.
1: Yeah, yeah. But we even see road safety awards handed out at Parliament House for people's initiatives, but there's no one in that place goes, oh, maybe we should help fund some of these things.
2: You just got to go out of one door into the other and go, yeah, look, we just won the award. Your award. You were here giving it out. We come to here. Yeah. How about we do something about it?
1: Yeah.
2: That's a great idea. No one had to move. No one had to do anything. And look, we could sit down here and get all your ideas and look at us go. But that doesn't happen.
1: And it's frustrating when you're actually in the place and you get an award and someone in there must have looked at a press release and go, oh, geez, they're from my electorate. I better send my staffer down to see if I can get a picture with them. And yet they won't talk to you after that day. It's amazing, isn't it? So, and then wonder why you ring their office to tell them they've lost your vote.
2: I feel this is not a broad generalisation, Craig. I feel this is something
1: it's very targeted. It is very targeted. But, like, if the photo opportunity's there, it seems to be okay. But if not, any other day of the week, you're not on the radar at all. So,
0: you know, Rod Mackay, who does truck ads, he said to me, "Oh, Andrew, you should write to." And I've never done it, and I should beat myself up. But I think you need to go to the big philanthropists in Australia, I think governments, they're just so hard-pressed with everything these days. But, the Gina Reinhardts, who's the other guy, that big guy in Western Australia?
1: Ziggy.
2: Glenn Kendall.
0: Glenn Kendall.
2: That's right. Oh, that's right.
1: Glenn Forrest.
2: Yeah, that's right, Glenn Forrest. That's him.
1: Yeah.
2: Can't say the forest for the trees.
1: I think, Andrea, the key to it is to keep just chasing your small donors. We have people that, range from $100 a year to 50 grand a year, and they're all behind us because they see the cause. One day, we might get some government official that decides they want to help us out. But until then, we'll keep doing what we do. As you've got support from the council there for you to keep doing what you're doing, and I'm pretty sure you put a reasonable amount of your own money and your own time into what you do, and I appreciate that for what you do because I understand it.
0: Well, you probably do, yeah. And council don't fund PowerNap. I must give a shout out to the Studio D Solutions guy who somehow keeps my website going and, has done so much for me. Because we put T-shirts on the website to try and raise a bit of money because you're not going to believe this. People are trying to hack the damn website all the time. There's no money in there. There's no nothing. I mean, I can't understand. I'm sure there are bigger and better places where they can cause more mischief. There's not enough happening there, but it's enough to cause
1: you hassle.
0: Hassle, money that I've got to put in because I got to keep upgrading, I don't know all that technical stuff, but, certain things to stop people getting in to causing trouble.
1: Mm.
0: So when people want to look at our rest area locator, that the site is working.
1: Mm.
0: And this guy, he's just done so much for me that I feel terrible.
1: Yeah.
0: So I thought we'd sell a few T-shirts, but.
1: hard slog to keep raising money, but.
0: Oh.
1: Yeah. Maybe someone's listening that can help us out here a bit more.
0: Well, it's hard for me because I'm not a not-for-profit.
1: Yeah.
0: Okay, so if you're a company and you want the tax break, I can't give it to you.
1: Mm.
0: So that puts me behind the eight ball. That's why it'd be nice if government, and I've even said to state governments, especially for National Driver Fatigue Week, look, why don't you do this? No, you don't have to give me any money. You just spend some of your money to promote it in your state.
1: Yep.
0: And that's still too hard.
1: Yeah.
0: In some cases. So, look, you know, we'll just keep going. And the best thing I can do is to get people, and there are some dedicated people out there who every time they see a post about power nap and driver fatigue, they like it and they repost it. Those people are keeping the message alive and helping to save the lives of other people. And it's not costing them a cent.
1: Yeah. But you've got, you know, there's great people that work in the place, in the same place, like Andy Dival's put, you know, power nap on his trucks and things like that. So, you know,
0: that was unbelievable. Yeah. I'll never forget that as long as I live. When he said he would do it, I thought, oh, yeah, right, sort of thing. And Andy's pretty, and his lovely wife, you know, great people, but I thought, oh, it won't happen. And then I saw it, and, you know, at the NRFA conference when he had that truck there, I drove in and I saw it, and I nearly passed out. Yeah. And when the minister saw the truck and she said to me, did you get the funding for that? I said, I didn't. I said, the Gavals did that themselves.
1: Yeah.
0: And she just looked at me, and I didn't want to put her on the spot. I suppose I should have. Well, minister, you should, because I really like the minister, Jenny Atkinson.
1: Yeah,
0: she's done a lot. I'll give you another example of just how committed that woman is. When I first met her and she just became a minister, I don't know why we were talking about it, but she just had to drive the Golden Highway. And the Golden Highway is like a goat track from, I think it's from Dubbo up to Newcastle. It was terrible. And she said, oh, that road's terrible. We'll have to do something about that. In part of that $1.7 billion upgrade to New South Wales regional roads, the Golden Highway's in it.
1: Yeah, good.
0: So, yeah. You know, so in other words, she's what I like about her as a minister, she sees an issue and she gets something done about it. Mm. It doesn't mean she can get everything done. Well, I mean, there's only so much money. Yeah, she's done a very good job for New South Wales.
1: We might have to take Jenny for a trip between Newcastle and Sydney in a truck.
2: You'd have to go the long way, Craig.
1: Yeah, through Dubbo. Yeah. Oh, wait, we can't say it though, and go back over the mountain.
0: I have no comment.
2: Come on, someone. We had to admit to think about it.
1: No, look, our road infrastructure has suffered over the years. We've got bigger combinations, a lot more traffic, and we just haven't kept up. That's as simple as that. We've all suffered some major floods and everything in the New South Wales and Queensland and Victoria that haven't helped, but yeah.
0: Yeah. It's an international, believe it or not, it is an international problem. And I was speaking to, I was on a podcast or a webinar with some international engineers, and you know, we're having a chat before it all started and had nothing to do with, what we were about to talk about. And I was absolutely gobsmacked. It's called the infrastructure deficit.
1: Yeah.
0: And they can give you the figures for nearly every country of the world. And United States is just as bad as the rest of us, you know. It's quite extraordinary. It's a problem worldwide.
1: Mm. I bet you Germany's not there, though.
0: I wouldn't be surprised if you're right. Those Germans, they know how to build.
2: They know how to build their roads. They know how to tax like themselves and look after their own resources, and then understand, you know, if they export stuff, they should make money on it. That's what they know how to do, right?
1: build good roads and fast cars.
2: That's right. Yeah, yeah. That's right. Want to travel? Have a good road. Need a good car? Make a German build. Spot on. Look at them go. They're so smart, looking after their own economy. My goodness.
1: It is. You're right, though, Andrew. It's a big problem, not just in Australia, but it comes. You know, we look at the cost of roads, and you know, building parking bays, and people say, oh, $8 million and that's all you get. Well, sadly it is, but, you know, that's what you get when you've got $9 coffees as well.
0: Yeah.
1: Yeah, everything's expensive. You're like,
2: no, but it's got the surcharge taken off, Craig. It'll be cheaper now, the coffees. Like, oh, I don't know. What have you not been watching, Craig? They've taken that away.
1: Just, I don't even know what to say about that. Like, yeah, you got treasury people that think that that's a good thing. I don't get it. You made the wrong people remove the charge. The one making the billions of dollars should have been the one that removed the charge.
2: Second charge, yeah, correct. Yeah. Not the one that's paying for the charge.
1: Yeah.
2: Yeah.
1: It's like saying to a transport company, you've got to cut your rate now because of, you know, some unforeseen circumstance or whatever. Yeah. Just do it a bit tougher now, please. But
2: Yeah, but we'll leave the tax on the fuel there. No, that's fine.
1: So when the cost of everything just goes up a bit. That's what we're going to face now instead of people just actually paying the surcharge, which most of it was under what the people were paying anyway.
2: Yeah, so, interesting enough.
1: Yeah, like most businesses were just trying to recover a little bit of it back. They weren't getting it all back.
2: Yeah.
1: But they will now because they'll build it into the price. But anyway, that got off track, didn't it, Andrea?
2: Good topic.
0: Well, it went over my head a bit because I haven't been keeping up with it. All I know is everything's getting more expensive and I don't know the reasons why, but, you know.
1: Yeah.
0: Like someone said to me today, you know, about, everything's going up and the trucks, you know, and the fuel and it's all their cost. And I said, where does it say in the Constitution that the Australian truck driver has to sacrifice his well-being for everyone else? I mean, you know, it just doesn't make sense. I mean, you know, if the cost of fuel goes up, it's everything goes up. Yeah. I mean, it's not the trucking industry's fault.
1: Maybe you should go into politics, Andrea, because not many people there seem to understand that, or even our lovely people that deal with money. But it is. It's everything is expensive now. Housing's out of control. Everything's out of control. But anyway, good luck to whoever gets in next in Parliament because they got an uphill battle.
0: Yes. Well, as I said to someone today, I said, does Pauline Hanson know anything about road safety and infrastructure? Because in case she gets in, someone should start briefing her now.
1: That's already happening, Andrea.
0: It needs to.
1: Yeah. And that's the thing people don't realise, that associations have to lobby all sides of government, whoever's there, because, you know, One Nation now is a, you know, they're in the running. Look, just face it. And whether you love them or hate them, the biggest thing that they have backing them is a protest vote.
2: People want normality. We just want normal. We're not in a crisis anymore.
1: I don't like you, but I'll vote for you because why not? That's where we sit at the moment. So if you're after road funding, I'd be going to talk to your local One Nation candidate, Andrea. Your next best friend.
0: Well, look, you know, who knows what's going to happen, but what people got to remember is the bureaucracy really run the country. So, you know, it doesn't matter who gets in, they'll be, you know, a bit more of the same, if you know what I mean.
1: Yeah, same but different.
0: Well, yeah, who knows? I could be wrong. I could be wrong, and those people might actually surprise us. I don't know. I really try. My only politics these days is road safety, and that keeps me busy. And I let everybody else worry about the rest of the world. All I understand is road safety. Well, we've got to get the job done. We've got to save lives. Too many Australians are dying on our roads. It's gone up 7%. The whole strategy to get to zero is gone belly up, and it needs to be sorted out. And we know we know, and I say, when I say we, the experts, I'm not the expert, they know what to do. We all know what to do to get to zero. But we've got to get it across the line with the powers that be.
1: Yeah. Yep. There's always going to be a few accidents, but most of them we see these days are very, very avoidable.
0: Well, look, I'm, you know, I've been revved up something shocking since that crash on the Hume, and I call it the miracle on the Hume. Four or five trucks in bloody flames, you know, four guys sitting there on the side of the road having a sleep, doing the right thing. Another truck comes crashing into them, you know, and nobody died. I'm telling you, that is a miracle. It's a miracle. When I saw the footage when I woke up that morning, it came across, I thought, oh, my God, this is going to be it. And I thought, this will be the catalyst for change.
1: Yeah.
0: Because it'll be a human outcry. But, of course, thank God no one was killed. And I still think it's a miracle. But, yeah, unfortunately. And if that can happen on the Hume, it can happen anywhere.
1: Mm, that's right.
2: Yeah, for sure.
1: Mm. Mm. Well, it's been a very interesting chat, Andrea.
0: I'm exhausted.
1: Are you?
2: Oh, time for a little power nap.
1: Yeah.
0: I've been taking a lot of yogi. I'll tell you now, I do take power naps. I haven't been sleeping well, and I get from Parkes to Manildra, and I have to pull up and take a power nap before I get to work.
1: In the morning?
0: Yeah, I've done it a couple of times. In fact, I didn't put my phone on and I slept for nearly an hour.
2: Good job.
0: Please, yeah. Oh,
1: lucky you're on Flex, Tommy.
2: Oh, excellent. God. No, I don't turn your phone off, leave it at home. Don't need it.
0: Anyway. Sorry, I didn't want to start the conversation up again. I'm sorry. Thank you for having me.
1: No, well, thank
0: Craig.
1: You.
2: Always a pleasure.
1: Yeah.
2: Always a
0: pleasure. Thank you, Yogi.
1: I
0: look forward to seeing you in at the Heavy Vehicle Forum in Orange. And I look forward to your listeners either tuning in online, registering online, or turning up. And I'm looking forward to the big announcement on Friday, Yogi.
2: Yeah, right. All right. I just literally just confirmed then we've got sunrise at 8 a.m. on Friday. So we're on sunrise.
1: There you go. It's like so you're going to get on TV, Yogi.
2: Yeah, you wouldn't read about it. The TV thing doing a TV. At Channel 7, that's almost someone working together, isn't it?
1: It is. Like that, isn't it? Well, Andrea, we'll just let you go in here now. Me and Yogi will finish off the show here. We've only got about 5 minutes to a news, Yogi.
2: Yeah, perfect.
1: That went quick.
0: Take care, guys.
1: Righto. Thanks, Andrea. We'll talk to you soon.
0: Bye.
2: Bye.
1: Well, there you go, Yogi. So you've got a bit of work to do this week then.
2: I have got a little bit of work to do this week in the next couple of days. So, yeah, it's very interesting.
1: Yeah. So
2: it's interesting.
1: Sorry?
2: It is very interesting, that.
1: Yeah. So anyway, great to talk with Andrea there. We'll be there for the road forum and set up the next day for the crash thing. I always find those mock accidents are great. You can watch the kids' faces and just you can see them going, oh, shit, that don't look good.
2: Yeah, this could happen for real.
1: Yeah. For reals? Yeah, for reals.
2: Yeah, for reals, without even seeing it on a reels, Craig. Yeah. This could actually happen for reals, you know.
1: And I think it's something we miss these days without getting into the Grim Reaper style campaigns. I think we need something in the middle that's not always shock and awe, but maybe just a bit of shock. That could happen. And you know, we see our young people losing their lives on the road. And if we don't change our behaviour when we're young, or do better when we're young, you know, we're looking at trying to recruit people into the transport industry. We want people who can actually drive properly, be attentive, not be idiots.
2: Yeah, that's right. It's a job requires attention.
1: Boy.
2: And, you know, we absolutely.
1: You do. While you're on the road, it's not your phone's not important. All this other stuff's not important.
2: No.
1: The important thing is to keep your vehicle on the road in a safe manner. And that's it. Making sure that your passengers are safe. Making sure you get home to your family. Like, people just don't seem to accept that your family actually love you.
2: Yeah.
1: And they don't want to see you dead.
2: Yeah.
1: It's such a simple process that no one can seem to get a grasp of these days.
2: Don't act like a flog in my workplace.
1: That's it. Yep. Yeah. Anyway, we've got Warwick coming on quickly. Do you want to get him?
2: Oh, he's
1: guess, minutes. Guess what, Warwick? It's 8:57.
3: I know.
1: So, what have you got to say?
2: 6:57 in the West.
1: You got a, you got a minute.
3: I've picked up our cameras today, Craig.
1: Yeah.
3: And they look fabulous.
1: I saw a text message you sent me there.
3: Yes.
1: I'm not sure whether I look like Mr. January or Mr. December, but anyway, they're looking pretty good.
3: They come up really well. They actually look very fantastic.
1: Yeah, right. So
2: nice.
1: We had last night, we did do a bit of a show there, just Colette, myself, and Pete Shields. So
3: I heard that. I actually listened to that.
1: Yeah, so that was part of the Road Ahead podcast.
3: Yep.
1: Yeah. And we had Pete on to talk about that quickly and where people get it. So you can go to Aussie Truck Drivers Calendar on Facebook. Look it up. It's on all our socials as well. Get yourself a copy, you know.
3: And I've got a new one today for Peter. Graham Thompson Motors in Shepparton is going to be selling as well.
1: Oh, there you go. You're quite the salesman, Wok.
3: Yeah, and I've got the 20 calendars and the lolly little bags of lollies in it. So tomorrow morning they'll be there.
1: Tomorrow morning here.
3: Yes. No, in Shepparton.
1: Oh, right.
2: Shepparton. Graham Thompson Motors.
3: Yep. So. Yep.
1: Righto. Well, that's good because you've got my calendars as well. Yes, so
3: Friday they'll be in Bort.
1: Yeah, and they'll be for sale over the weekend here at the Bort Truck Show at the Steer in the Future trailer.
3: Yep. No, they came up very well, I did.
1: Oh, excellent.
3: It actually surprised me how well I did come up, actually.
1: Did you say how well they come up or how well
3: us,
1: I come up?
3: Us. We all come up very well, Craig.
1: We're all models now, Warwick.
3: We are. You know, and they sold one model calendar to America. Did you hear that?
1: Yeah, because they told me. Yeah. So, how good's that? Anyway, I'm going to flick over the news here. So, Wok, just hang on there. And thanks, everyone, for listening on a Wednesday night. We'll be back tomorrow, Colette, with a Make No Mistake. She's got a bit of a show lined up for tomorrow. And, Yogi, you're not here.
2: Got some media gigs to do. Yeah. A little bit on.com.
1: That's all right, but she'll be back tomorrow night with a show. She's got some very interesting guests on tomorrow, so yeah.
2: I should turn up.
1: Well, you should, but you won't. It's all right. I'll try to fill your shoes. And now that
2: we'll be recognised
1: as models, it'll be okay. It'll be okay.
2: Yeah, that's right. You'll have to wear sunglasses out tomorrow. People will know. It'll be all over the news. I'll be able to report on it. You know.
1: Right. I think me and Wok have got our own green room here at the Bort Truck Show.
3: Yep, we'll be right. Yep. So that's why I'm bringing the
1: big
3: van across behind me so we can do that.
1: We're going to hide in there. Right, everyone, thanks for listening.
4: I'm Mark Dransfield. Undercover agents from the US have breached Australian Defence Force bases during security tests linked to the AUKUS submarine deal. The United States Department of War agents entered restricted areas unchallenged and photographed security-controlled sites. Defence says it's working to address the issue. The federal opposition's urging businesses to rely less on overseas workers as industry groups slam its new migration policy. More from federal politics reporter Nelson Scott.
5: The coalition is promising to slash net overseas migration to 100,000 in its first 2 years in power. The opposition says it would achieve this target by cutting temporary visas and prioritising highly skilled workers. Liberal leader Angus Taylor says high migration is hurting the nation.
6: We've got to allow space to build the houses, to build the infrastructure.
5: Danita Warne from Master Builders Australia argues cuts to some visa classes could leave the construction industry short-staffed.
7: Concerned about massive cuts to international students.
5: Universities have also warned the policy will make Australia less competitive on the world stage. Nelson Scott, Canberra.
4: Telcos taking too long to act on customers' concerns is the biggest issue being reported to the Telecommunications Industry Ombudsman. New data shows almost 54,000 complaints were made last financial year, although that is down over 6% from the previous 12 months. Ombudsman Cynthia Gabert says people are reaching out for help but not getting anywhere.
8: So we're absolutely hearing from consumers their frustration when customer service doesn't work for them, and particularly in relation to AI, that is most prominent when people are trying to get a resolution from their digital platform.
4: Kmart has now pulled controversial smart glasses from sale online as the nation's information watchdog raises privacy concerns. The makers of the app used by the Anko glasses and other similar cheap products have failed to answer questions about data security from Australian officials. Commissioner Carly Kind says they'll now work to get answers.
9: I have decided to commence a formal investigation and use our compulsory powers in order to ascertain what's happening with this company and their compliance with Australian law.
4: Air health news and a few days of e-cigarette vapour exposure can be enough to injure delicate lung tissue, leaving a person more vulnerable to viral infection. US researchers say vaping caused damage within 24 hours, weakening protective barriers, slowing cell growth and repair, and increasing cell death. Australia's partnering with NASA to send a lunar rover to the moon's south pole in 2030. The robot, dubbed Rover, will be used to analyse lunar soil to help establish a sustainable human presence on the moon. Australian Space Agency Director Ben Sorensen has told Nine it's a first for the Australian industry.
10: It'll be the first time that an Australian spacecraft, Rover, will have operated on another celestial body. But the technologies that we're designing and building and testing through this, all here in Australia, these are the things that are going to help Australian industry and research and our people.
4: And Marilyn Monroe's former LA home has been protected from demolition. A federal judge dismissed a lawsuit challenging its landmark designation. Marilyn lived at the property during the last year of her life and died there in 1962. This is AIR National News.
11: At the AIR Sports Desk, hello, I'm Leonie Kay. Firstly, to the NBL, the Adelaide 36ers are up against Melbourne United. At half-time, United were leading 56-38. To AFL, and Fremantle has signed VFL winger and former Western Bulldog Dominic Bedendo as a delisted free agent. The 24-year-old was playing with Port Melbourne and says he's excited to move west on a two-year deal.
12: Can't wait to get to meet them, and Shai Bolton, someone that I've looked up to for a long time and love watching him play. So, and there's so many. Josh Tracy, another one that comes to mind.
11: New Kangaroos coach Jamie Graham has likened his new AFL job to learning how to drive a manual car. Sarah Patterson reports.
13: Coming across from Fremantle, Graham brings with him more than 15 years of AFL coaching experience. However, he expects his early days at Arden Street to be, in his words, a bit clunky. But as he told news.com.au, he's confident of heading in the right direction. Graham was revealed at the weekend as the person who'd be replacing outgoing North Melbourne coach Alistair Clarkson following a presentation to the board.
14: Outgoing North Melbourne coach Alistair Clarkson following a presentation to the board.

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0: Hello there, I'm Sean Bindley. The opposition is brushing off criticism from the business community over its immigration policy. The coalition has pledged to slash net overseas migration to 100,000 in its first and second year of government. Industry groups warn the cuts will hurt the economy by starving businesses of workers. Nationals leader Matt Canavan claiming once again that high migration is driving down living standards.
1: Created massive issues for our economy, for our housing availability, but just basic services for Australia. And so basically you've got a situation now that, yes, importing more people to our country does increase GDP, does increase the total size of the economy. Doesn't increase people's living standards, though.
0: The aged care sector is warning more than 3,500 aged care beds have been shelved due to federal funding issues. Ageing Australia warns the latest funding increase from the federal government fell short of inflation and wage rises. The industry body's chief executive, Tom Simonson, says the approach just doesn't make sense.
2: We know that we've got a rapidly ageing population. We know that we need more beds. The government says it's committed to building more beds, and then it takes money away from the sector that's going to build them. It is completely bewildering.
0: The US president has warned that America will finish up its war with Iran, saying on Tuesday it's only a question of whether it happens the nice way or the not-so-nice way. The comments at a defence industry event in Maryland came as the president was already facing a backlash over remarks at a campaign rally on Monday night when he suggested Iran could attack Los Angeles and San Diego, prompting California Governor Gavin Newsom to call him deranged and dangerous. The White House claims the president was making the point that American cities would have been under threat had his administration not acted against Iran's nuclear program. Kate Fisher is in Washington.
3: The White House's rapid response team also hit back on their X account after the Los Angeles Times posted that Trump had suggested that Iran could take out those Californian cities. And that account said, "No, he didn't, you buffoons." He was saying the US is fighting to stop Iran from having the ability to take these cities out. So, of course, this has caused more problems for Donald Trump in California and the Democratic governor there, Gavin Newsom, who is also exploring a presidential run for 2028, called the president deranged and dangerous.
0: Police say there were no arrests made during a peaceful demonstration in the CBD on the first day of the large defence expo at the Perth Exhibition Centre. Hundreds marched from Yagan Square to the Perth Convention Centre, where the three-day expo is being held, amidst a large police presence. The Land Forces Convention is being held there for the first time and will continue until tomorrow. There were violent demonstrations in Melbourne, where the expo was held 2 years ago. Meanwhile, a former army colonel says training always carries a risk, as the force mourns the loss of one of its soldiers. 28-year-old Corporal Brendan Hannam was killed in a vehicle rollover during a training exercise in the Northern Territory. Mike Kelly says the incident highlights the dangers faced by those serving in the ADF.
4: Training accidents are, you know, a feature, a risk of life in the ADF. These losses happen regularly in training because you have to be exercising in difficult terrains and environments and trying to simulate wartime contexts to make the training effective.
0: This is Air National News. Australian coach Andrew McDonald is playing his cards close to his chest when it comes to selections ahead of Friday's first cricket test against South Africa in Durban. The Aussies will be without West Australian Cameron Green, who's battling an abdominal strain. McDonald says a decision on whether they go for a batsman or an all-rounder to replace Green won't be made until tomorrow.
5: The beauty of the squad that we've got is we can go in many directions, depending on, you know, what we, you know, hypothesise what's going to happen over the 5 days the day before. So I think we've got all bases covered, which is nice to have that. So there's a lot of discussion about which way we can go. And as that surface starts to present closer to the game as to what it may start like, I think that's when we can narrow in, and that may be a decision the day before the game.
0: Valentine Holmes will make his debut for the Cook Islands at this year's Rugby League World Cup. The two-time Kangaroos World Cup winner named in the I2 squad to take on Fiji in the first round. In AFL news, Gold Coast are weighing up whether they'll accept compensation or match Hawthorn's free agency offer for Ben King. The Suns have 3 days to match or accept the likely pick 7 in this year's draft. Novak Djokovic says his 102nd career singles title at the China Open is proof he can still trouble the top-ranked tennis players. The Serbian emerged victorious after Alex de Minaur retired injured in the second set following a tiebreak in the first. Djokovic says the result comes at just the right time.
6: A proof that I can still play on the highest level and, you know, winning against the three top 10 players in a matter of 3 days back to back is a great achievement.
0: Australian Independent Radio News.
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0: Hello there, I'm Sean Bindley. The opposition is brushing off criticism from the business community over its immigration policy. The coalition has pledged to slash net overseas migration to 100,000 in its first and second year of government. Industry groups warn the cuts will hurt the economy by starving businesses of workers. Nationals leader Matt Canavan claiming once again that high migration is driving down living standards.
1: Created massive issues for our economy, for our housing availability, but just basic services for Australia. And so basically you've got a situation now that, yes, importing more people to our country does increase GDP, does increase the total size of the economy. Doesn't increase people's living standards, though.
0: The aged care sector is warning more than 3,500 aged care beds have been shelved due to federal funding issues. Ageing Australia warns the latest funding increase from the federal government fell short of inflation and wage rises. The industry body's chief executive, Tom Simonson, says the approach just doesn't make sense.
2: We know that we've got a rapidly ageing population. We know that we need more beds. The government says it's committed to building more beds, and then it takes money away from the sector that's going to build them. It is completely bewildering.
0: The US president has warned that America will finish up its war with Iran, saying on Tuesday it's only a question of whether it happens the nice way or the not-so-nice way. The comments at a defence industry event in Maryland came as the president was already facing a backlash over remarks at a campaign rally on Monday night when he suggested Iran could attack Los Angeles and San Diego, prompting California Governor Gavin Newsom to call him deranged and dangerous. The White House claims the president was making the point that American cities would have been under threat had his administration not acted against Iran's nuclear program. Kate Fisher is in Washington.
3: The White House's rapid response team also hit back on their X account after the Los Angeles Times posted that Trump had suggested that Iran could take out those Californian cities. And that account said, no, he didn't, you buffoons. He was saying the US is fighting to stop Iran from having the ability to take these cities out. So, of course, this has caused more problems for Donald Trump in California and the Democratic governor there, Gavin Newsom, who is also exploring a presidential run for 2028, called the president deranged and dangerous.
0: Police say there were no arrests made during a peaceful demonstration in the CBD on the first day of a large defence expo at the Perth Exhibition Centre. Hundreds marched from Yagan Square to the Perth Convention Centre, where the three-day expo was being held, amidst a large police presence. The Land Forces Convention is being held there for the first time and will continue until tomorrow. There were violent demonstrations in Melbourne, where the expo was held 2 years ago. Meanwhile, a former army colonel says training always carries a risk, as the force mourns the loss of one of its soldiers. 28-year-old Corporal Brendan Hannam was killed in a vehicle rollover during a training exercise in the Northern Territory. Mike Kelly says the incident highlights the dangers faced by those serving in the ADF.
4: Training accidents are, you know, a feature, a risk of life in the ADF. These losses happen regularly in training because you have to be exercising in difficult terrains and environments and trying to simulate wartime contexts to make the training effective.
0: This is Air National News. Australian coach Andrew McDonald is playing his cards close to his chest when it comes to selections ahead of Friday's first cricket test against South Africa in Durban. The Aussies will be without West Australian Cameron Green, who's battling an abdominal strain. McDonald says a decision on whether they go for a batsman or an all-rounder to replace Green won't be made until tomorrow.
5: The beauty of the squad that we've got is we can go in many directions, depending on, you know, what we, you know, hypothesise what's going to happen over the 5 days the day before. So I think we've got all bases covered, which is nice to have that. So there's a lot of discussion about which way we can go. And as that surface starts to present closer to the game as to what it may start like, I think that's when we can narrow in, and that may be a decision the day before the game.
0: Valentine Holmes will make his debut for the Cook Islands at this year's Rugby League World Cup. The two-time Kangaroos World Cup winner named in the I2 squad to take on Fiji in the first round. In AFL news, Gold Coast are weighing up whether they'll accept compensation or match Hawthorn's free agency offer for Ben King. The Suns have 3 days to match or accept the likely pick 7 in this year's draft. Novak Djokovic says his 102nd career singles title at the China Open is proof he can still trouble the top-ranked tennis players. The Serbian emerged victorious after Alex de Minaur retired injured in the second set following a tiebreak in the first. Djokovic says the result comes at just the right time.
6: A proof that I can still play on the highest level and, you know, winning against the three top 10 players in a matter of 3 days back to back is a great achievement.
0: Australian Independent Radio News.
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0: Have you ever come up behind a caravan wearing a big green sticker that says I'm truck friendly? 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If you too want to be a part of the solution and not the problem, find out more about the great truck-friendly caravan road safety program by visiting their Facebook page or website at www.truckfriendly.com.au.
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0: Hello there, I'm Sean Bindley. The opposition is brushing off criticism from the business community over its immigration policy. The coalition has pledged to slash net overseas migration to 100,000 in its first and second year of government. Industry groups warn the cuts will hurt the economy by starving businesses of workers. Nationals leader Matt Canavan claiming once again that high migration is driving down living standards.
1: Created massive issues for our economy, for our housing availability, but just basic services for Australians. And so basically you've got a situation now that, yes, importing more people to our country does increase GDP, does increase the total size of the economy. Doesn't increase people's living standards, though.
0: The aged care sector is warning more than 3,500 aged care beds have been shelved due to federal funding issues. Ageing Australia warns the latest funding increase from the federal government fell short of inflation and wage rises. The industry body's chief executive, Tom Simonson, says the approach just doesn't make sense.
2: We know that we've got a rapidly ageing population. We know that we need more beds. The government says it's committed to building more beds, and then it takes money away from the sector that's going to build them. It is completely bewildering.
0: The US president has warned that America will finish up its war with Iran, saying on Tuesday it's only a question of whether it happens the nice way or the not-so-nice way. The comments at a defence industry event in Maryland came as the president was already facing a backlash over remarks at a campaign rally on Monday night when he suggested Iran could attack Los Angeles and San Diego, prompting California Governor Gavin Newsom to call him deranged and dangerous. The White House claims the president was making the point that American cities would have been under threat had his administration not acted against Iran's nuclear program. Kate Fisher is in Washington.
3: The White House's rapid response team also hit back on their X account after the Los Angeles Times posted that Trump had suggested that Iran could take out those Californian cities. And that account said, "No, he didn't, you buffoons." He was saying the US is fighting to stop Iran from having the ability to take these cities out. So, of course, this has caused more problems for Donald Trump in California and the Democratic governor there, Gavin Newsom, who is also exploring a presidential run for 2028, called the president deranged and dangerous.
0: Police say there were no arrests made during a peaceful demonstration in the CBD on the first day of a large defence expo at the Perth Exhibition Centre. Hundreds marched from Yagan Square to the Perth Convention Centre, where the three-day expo is being held, amidst a large police presence. The Land Forces Convention is being held there for the first time and will continue until tomorrow. There were violent demonstrations in Melbourne, where the expo was held 2 years ago. Meanwhile, a former army colonel says training always carries a risk, as the force mourns the loss of one of its soldiers. 28-year-old Corporal Brendan Hannam was killed in a vehicle rollover during a training exercise in the Northern Territory. Mike Kelly says the incident highlights the dangers faced by those serving in the ADF.
4: Training accidents are, you know, a feature, a risk of life in the ADF. These losses happen regularly in training because you have to be exercising in difficult terrains and environments and trying to simulate wartime contexts to make the training effective.
0: This is Air National News. Australian coach Andrew McDonald is playing his cards close to his chest when it comes to selections ahead of Friday's first cricket test against South Africa in Durban. The Aussies will be without West Australian Cameron Green, who's battling an abdominal strain. McDonald says a decision on whether they go for a batsman or an all-rounder to replace Green won't be made until tomorrow.
5: The beauty of the squad that we've got is we can go in many directions, depending on, you know, what we, you know, hypothesise what's going to happen over the 5 days the day before. So I think we've got all bases covered, which is nice to have that. So there's a lot of discussion about which way we can go. And as that surface starts to present closer to the game as to what it may start like, I think that's when we can narrow in, and that may be a decision the day before the game.
0: Valentine Holmes will make his debut for the Cook Islands at this year's Rugby League World Cup. The two-time Kangaroos World Cup winner named in the I2 squad to take on Fiji in the first round. In AFL news, Gold Coast are weighing up whether they'll accept compensation or match Hawthorn's free agency offer for Ben King. The Suns have 3 days to match or accept the likely pick 7 in this year's draft. Novak Djokovic says his 102nd career singles title at the China Open is proof he can still trouble the top-ranked tennis players. The Serbian emerged victorious after Alex de Minaur retired injured in the second set following a tiebreak in the first. Djokovic says the result comes at just the right time.
6: A proof that I can still play on the highest level and, you know, winning against the three top 10 players in a matter of 3 days back to back is a great achievement.
0: Australian Independent Radio News.

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0: Hi, I'm Glenn Castanelli. 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

0: Hello there, I'm Sean Bindley. The opposition is brushing off criticism from the business community over its immigration policy. The coalition has pledged to slash net overseas migration to 100,000 in its first and second year of government. Industry groups warn the cuts will hurt the economy by starving businesses of workers. Nationals leader Matt Canavan claiming once again that high migration is driving down living standards.
1: Created massive issues for our economy, for our housing availability, but just basic services for Australia. And so basically you've got a situation now that, yes, importing more people to our country does increase GDP, does increase the total size of the economy. Doesn't increase people's living standards, though.
0: The aged care sector is warning more than 3,500 aged care beds have been shelved due to federal funding issues. Ageing Australia warns the latest funding increase from the federal government fell short of inflation and wage rises. The industry body's chief executive, Tom Simonson, says the approach just doesn't make sense.
2: We know that we've got a rapidly ageing population. We know that we need more beds. The government says it's committed to building more beds, and then it takes money away from the sector that's going to build them. It is completely bewildering.
0: The US president has warned that America will finish up its war with Iran, saying on Tuesday it's only a question of whether it happens the nice way or the not-so-nice way. The comments at a defence industry event in Maryland came as the president was already facing a backlash over remarks at a campaign rally on Monday night when he suggested Iran could attack Los Angeles and San Diego, prompting California Governor Gavin Newsom to call him deranged and dangerous. The White House claims the president was making the point that American cities would have been under threat had his administration not acted against Iran's nuclear program. Kate Fisher is in Washington.
3: The White House's rapid response team also hit back on their X account after the Los Angeles Times posted that Trump had suggested that Iran could take out those Californian cities. And that account said, "No, he didn't, you buffoons." He was saying the US is fighting to stop Iran from having the ability to take these cities out. So, of course, this has caused more problems for Donald Trump in California and the Democratic governor there, Gavin Newsom, who is also exploring a presidential run for 2028, called the president deranged and dangerous.
0: Police say there were no arrests made during a peaceful demonstration in the CBD on the first day of a large defence expo at the Perth Exhibition Centre. Hundreds marched from Yagan Square to the Perth Convention Centre, where the three-day expo is being held, amidst a large police presence. The Land Forces Convention is being held there for the first time and will continue until tomorrow. There were violent demonstrations in Melbourne, where the expo was held 2 years ago. Meanwhile, a former army colonel says training always carries a risk, as the force mourns the loss of one of its soldiers. 28-year-old Corporal Brendan Hannam was killed in a vehicle rollover during a training exercise in the Northern Territory. Mike Kelly says the incident highlights the dangers faced by those serving in the ADF.
4: Training accidents are, you know, a feature, a risk of life in the ADF. These losses happen regularly in training because you have to be exercising in difficult terrains and environments and trying to simulate wartime contexts to make the training effective.
0: This is Air National News. Australian coach Andrew McDonald is playing his cards close to his chest when it comes to selections ahead of Friday's first cricket test against South Africa in Durban. The Aussies will be without West Australian Cameron Green, who's battling an abdominal strain. McDonald says a decision on whether they go for a batsman or an all-rounder to replace Green won't be made until tomorrow.
5: The beauty of the squad that we've got is we can go in many directions, depending on, you know, what we hypothesise what's going to happen over the 5 days the day before. So I think we've got all bases covered, which is nice to have that. So there's a lot of discussion about which way we can go. And as that surface starts to present closer to the game as to what it may start like, I think that's when we can narrow in, and that may be a decision the day before the game.
0: Valentine Holmes will make his debut for the Cook Islands at this year's Rugby League World Cup. The two-time Kangaroos World Cup winner named in the I2 squad to take on Fiji in the first round. In AFL news, Gold Coast are weighing up whether they'll accept compensation or match Hawthorn's free agency offer for Ben King. The Suns have 3 days to match or accept the likely pick 7 in this year's draft. Novak Djokovic says his 102nd career singles title at the China Open is proof he can still trouble the top-ranked tennis players. The Serbian emerged victorious after Alex de Minaur retired injured in the second set following a tiebreak in the first. Djokovic says the result comes at just the right time.
6: A proof that I can still play on the highest level and, you know, winning against three top 10 players in a matter of 3 days back-to-back is a great achievement.
0: Australian Independent Radio News.
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comes from to you.

0: Hello there, I'm Sean Bindley. The opposition is brushing off criticism from the business community over its immigration policy. The coalition has pledged to slash net overseas migration to 100,000 in its first and second year of government. Industry groups warn the cuts will hurt the economy by starving businesses of workers. Nationals leader Matt Canavan claiming once again that high migration is driving down living standards.
1: Created massive issues for our economy, for our housing availability, but just basic services for Australia. And so basically you've got a situation now that, yes, importing more people to our country does increase GDP, does increase the total size of the economy. Doesn't increase people's living standards, though.
0: The aged care sector is warning more than 3,500 aged care beds have been shelved due to federal funding issues. Ageing Australia warns the latest funding increase from the federal government fell short of inflation and wage rises. The industry body's chief executive, Tom Simonson, says the approach just doesn't make sense.
2: We know that we've got a rapidly ageing population. We know that we need more beds. The government says it's committed to building more beds, and then it takes money away from the sector that's going to build them. It is completely bewildering.
0: The US president has warned that America will finish up its war with Iran, saying on Tuesday it's only a question of whether it happens the nice way or the not-so-nice way. The comments at a defence industry event in Maryland came as the president was already facing a backlash over remarks at a campaign rally on Monday night when he suggested Iran could attack Los Angeles and San Diego, prompting California Governor Gavin Newsom to call him deranged and dangerous. The White House claims the president was making the point that American cities would have been under threat had his administration not acted against Iran's nuclear program. Kate Fisher is in Washington.
3: The White House's rapid response team also hit back on their X account after the Los Angeles Times posted that Trump had suggested that Iran could take out those Californian cities. And that account said, "No, he didn't, you buffoons." He was saying the US is fighting to stop Iran from having the ability to take these cities out. So, of course, this has caused more problems for Donald Trump in California and the Democratic governor there, Gavin Newsom, who is also exploring a presidential run for 2028, called the president deranged and dangerous.
0: Police say there were no arrests made during a peaceful demonstration in the CBD on the first day of a large defence expo at the Perth Exhibition Centre. Hundreds marched from Yagan Square to the Perth Convention Centre, where the three-day expo is being held, amidst a large police presence. The Land Forces Convention is being held there for the first time and will continue until tomorrow. There were violent demonstrations in Melbourne, where the expo was held 2 years ago. Meanwhile, a former army colonel says training always carries a risk, as the force mourns the loss of one of its soldiers. 28-year-old Corporal Brendan Hannum was killed in a vehicle rollover during a training exercise in the Northern Territory. Mike Kelly says the incident highlights the dangers faced by those serving in the ADF.
4: Training accidents are, you know, a feature, a risk of life in the ADF. These losses happen regularly in training because you have to be exercising in difficult terrains and environments and trying to simulate wartime contexts to make the training effective.
0: This is Air National News. Australian coach Andrew McDonald is playing his cards close to his chest when it comes to selections ahead of Friday's first cricket test against South Africa in Durban. The Aussies will be without West Australian Cameron Green, who's battling an abdominal strain. McDonald says a decision on whether they go for a batsman or an all-rounder to replace Green won't be made until tomorrow.
5: The beauty of the squad that we've got is we can go in many directions, depending on, you know, what we, you know, hypothesise what's going to happen over the 5 days the day before. So I think we've got all bases covered, which is nice to have that. So there's a lot of discussion about which way we can go. And as that surface starts to present closer to the game as to what it may start like, I think that's when we can narrow in, and that may be a decision the day before the game.
0: Valentine Holmes will make his debut for the Cook Islands at this year's Rugby League World Cup. The two-time Kangaroos World Cup winner named in the I2 squad to take on Fiji in the first round. In AFL news, Gold Coast are weighing up whether they'll accept compensation or match Hawthorn's free agency offer for Ben King. The Suns have 3 days to match or accept the likely pick 7 in this year's draft. Novak Djokovic says his 102nd career singles title at the China Open is proof he can still trouble the top-ranked tennis players. The Serbian emerged victorious after Alex de Minaur retired injured in the second set following a tiebreak in the first. Djokovic says the result comes at just the right time.
6: A proof that I can still play on the highest level and, you know, winning against the three top 10 players in a matter of 3 days back to back is a great achievement.
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0: Hello there, I'm Sean Bindley. The opposition is brushing off criticism from the business community over its immigration policy. The coalition has pledged to slash net overseas migration to 100,000 in its first and second year of government. Industry groups warn the cuts will hurt the economy by starving businesses of workers. Nationals leader Matt Canavan claiming once again that high migration is driving down living standards.
1: Created massive issues for our economy, for our housing availability, but just basic services for Australia. And so basically you've got a situation now that, yes, importing more people to our country does increase GDP, does increase the total size of the economy. Doesn't increase people's living standards, though.
0: The aged care sector is warning more than 3,500 aged care beds have been shelved due to federal funding issues. Ageing Australia warns the latest funding increase from the federal government fell short of inflation and wage rises. The industry body's chief executive, Tom Simonson, says the approach just doesn't make sense.
2: We know that we've got a rapidly ageing population. We know that we need more beds. The government says it's committed to building more beds, and then it takes money away from the sector that's going to build them. It is completely bewildering.
0: The US president has warned that America will finish up its war with Iran, saying on Tuesday it's only a question of whether it happens the nice way or the not-so-nice way. The comments at a defence industry event in Maryland came as the president was already facing a backlash over remarks at a campaign rally on Monday night when he suggested Iran could attack Los Angeles and San Diego, prompting California Governor Gavin Newsom to call him deranged and dangerous. The White House claims the president was making the point that American cities would have been under threat had his administration not acted against Iran's nuclear program. Kate Fisher is in Washington.
3: The White House's rapid response team also hit back on their X account after the Los Angeles Times posted that Trump had suggested that Iran could take out those Californian cities. And that account said, "No, he didn't, you buffoons." He was saying the US is fighting to stop Iran from having the ability to take these cities out. So, of course, this has caused more problems for Donald Trump in California and the Democratic governor there, Gavin Newsom, who is also exploring a presidential run for 2028, called the president deranged and dangerous.
0: Police say there were no arrests made during a peaceful demonstration in the CBD on the first day of a large defence expo at the Perth Exhibition Centre. Hundreds marched from Yagan Square to the Perth Convention Centre, where the three-day expo was being held, amidst a large police presence. The Land Forces Convention is being held there for the first time and will continue until tomorrow. There were violent demonstrations in Melbourne, where the expo was held 2 years ago. Meanwhile, a former army colonel says training always carries a risk, as the force mourns the loss of one of its soldiers. 28-year-old Corporal Brendan Hannam was killed in a vehicle rollover during a training exercise in the Northern Territory. Mike Kelly says the incident highlights the dangers faced by those serving in the ADF.
4: Training accidents are, you know, a feature, a risk of life in the ADF. These losses happen regularly in training because you have to be exercising in difficult terrains and environments and trying to simulate wartime contexts to make the training effective.
0: This is Air National News. Australian coach Andrew McDonald is playing his cards close to his chest when it comes to selections ahead of Friday's first cricket test against South Africa in Durban. The Aussies will be without West Australian Cameron Green, who's battling an abdominal strain. McDonald says a decision on whether they go for a batsman or an all-rounder to replace Green won't be made until tomorrow.
5: The beauty of the squad that we've got is we can go in many directions, depending on, you know, what we, you know, hypothesise what's going to happen over the 5 days the day before. So I think we've got all bases covered, which is nice to have that. So there's a lot of discussion about which way we can go. And as that surface starts to present closer to the game as to what it may start like, I think that's when we can narrow in, and that may be a decision the day before the game.
0: Valentine Holmes will make his debut for the Cook Islands at this year's Rugby League World Cup. The two-time Kangaroos World Cup winner named in the I2 squad to take on Fiji in the first round. In AFL news, Gold Coast are weighing up whether they'll accept compensation or match Hawthorn's free agency offer for Ben King. The Suns have 3 days to match or accept the likely pick 7 in this year's draft. Novak Djokovic says his 102nd career singles title at the China Open is proof he can still trouble the top-ranked tennis players. The Serbian emerged victorious after Alex de Minaur retired injured in the second set following a tiebreak in the first. Djokovic says the result comes at just the right time.
6: A proof that I can still play on the highest level and, you know, winning against three top 10 players in a matter of 3 days back to back is is a great achievement.
0: Australian Independent Radio News.
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And he says, how? 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

0: Hello there, I'm Sean Bindley. The opposition is brushing off criticism from the business community over its immigration policy. The coalition has pledged to slash net overseas migration to 100,000 in its first and second year of government. Industry groups warn the cuts will hurt the economy by starving businesses of workers. Nationals leader Matt Canavan claiming once again that high migration is driving down living standards.
1: Created massive issues for our economy, for our housing availability, but just basic services for Australia. And so basically you've got a situation now that, yes, importing more people to our country does increase GDP, does increase the total size of the economy. Doesn't increase people's living standards, though.
0: The aged care sector is warning more than 3,500 aged care beds have been shelved due to federal funding issues. Ageing Australia warns the latest funding increase from the federal government fell short of inflation and wage rises. The industry body's chief executive, Tom Simonson, says the approach just doesn't make sense.
2: We know that we've got a rapidly ageing population. We know that we need more beds. The government says it's committed to building more beds, and then it takes money away from the sector that's going to build them. It is completely bewildering.
0: The US president has warned that America will finish up its war with Iran, saying on Tuesday it's only a question of whether it happens the nice way or the not-so-nice way. The comments at a defence industry event in Maryland came as the president was already facing a backlash over remarks at a campaign rally on Monday night when he suggested Iran could attack Los Angeles and San Diego, prompting California Governor Gavin Newsom to call him deranged and dangerous. The White House claims the president was making the point that American cities would have been under threat had his administration not acted against Iran's nuclear program. Kate Fisher is in Washington.
3: The White House's rapid response team also hit back on their X account after the Los Angeles Times posted that Trump had suggested that Iran could take out those Californian cities. And that account said, no, he didn't, you buffoons. He was saying the US is fighting to stop Iran from having the ability to take these cities out. So, of course, this has caused more problems for Donald Trump in California and the Democratic governor there, Gavin Newsom, who is also exploring a presidential run for 2028, called the president deranged and dangerous.
0: Police say there were no arrests made during a peaceful demonstration in the CBD on the first day of a large defence expo at the Perth Exhibition Centre. Hundreds marched from Yagan Square to the Perth Convention Centre, where the three-day expo was being held, amidst a large police presence. The Land Forces Convention is being held there for the first time and will continue until tomorrow. There were violent demonstrations in Melbourne, where the expo was held 2 years ago. Meanwhile, a former army colonel says training always carries a risk, as the force mourns the loss of one of its soldiers. 28-year-old Corporal Brendan Hannam was killed in a vehicle rollover during a training exercise in the Northern Territory. Mike Kelly says the incident highlights the dangers faced by those serving in the ADF.
4: Training accidents are, you know, a feature, a risk of life in the ADF. These losses happen regularly in training because you have to be exercising in difficult terrains and environments and trying to simulate wartime contexts to make the training effective.
0: This is Air National News. Australian coach Andrew McDonald is playing his cards close to his chest when it comes to selections ahead of Friday's first cricket test against South Africa in Durban. The Aussies will be without West Australian Cameron Green, who's battling an abdominal strain. McDonald says a decision on whether they go for a batsman or an all-rounder to replace Green won't be made until tomorrow.
5: The beauty of the squad that we've got is we can go in many directions, depending on, you know, what we, you know, hypothesise what's going to happen over the 5 days the day before. So I think we've got all bases covered, which is nice to have that. So there's a lot of discussion about which way we can go. And as that surface starts to present closer to the game as to what it may start like, I think that's when we can narrow in, and that may be a decision the day before the game.
0: Valentine Holmes will make his debut for the Cook Islands at this year's Rugby League World Cup. The two-time Kangaroos World Cup winner named in the I2 squad to take on Fiji in the first round. In AFL news, Gold Coast are weighing up whether they'll accept compensation or match Hawthorn's free agency offer for Ben King. The Suns have 3 days to match or accept the likely pick 7 in this year's draft. Novak Djokovic says his 102nd career singles title at the China Open is proof he can still trouble the top-ranked tennis players. The Serbian emerged victorious after Alex de Minaur retired injured in the second set following a tiebreak in the first. Djokovic says the result comes at just the right time.
6: A proof that I can still play on the highest level and, you know, winning against the three top 10 players in a matter of 3 days back to back is a great achievement.
0: Australian Independent Radio News.
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1: Doctor,
0: if you have a moment.
2: A moment? What's the question?
0: More of a situation. A gentleman at exam 3.
2: What's the problem?
0: That is the problem. We're not sure.
3: Got the job?
0: Right here.
3: Not much here, is that?
0: No, Doctor. No obvious physical trauma. Vitals are stable.
3: Name?
0: No, sir.
3: Someone drop him off. Maybe we can speak to them. Let's get some background on this car.
0: No ID. Nothing. And he won't speak to anyone.
3: Well, then let's say hello. Good morning. I'm Dr. Watson. How are you today? How are you today? Look, son. You're in a safe place. We want to help you in whatever way we can. But you need to talk to us. We can't help you otherwise. And what's happened? Tell me everything.

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0: Hello there, I'm Sean Bindley. The opposition is brushing off criticism from the business community over its immigration policy. The coalition has pledged to slash net overseas migration to 100,000 in its first and second year of government. Industry groups warn the cuts will hurt the economy by starving businesses of workers. Nationals leader Matt Canavan claiming once again that high migration is driving down living standards.
1: Created massive issues for our economy, for our housing availability, but just basic services for Australia. And so basically you've got a situation now that, yes, importing more people to our country does increase GDP, does increase the total size of the economy. Doesn't increase people's living standards, though.
0: The aged care sector is warning more than 3,500 aged care beds have been shelved due to federal funding issues. Ageing Australia warns the latest funding increase from the federal government fell short of inflation and wage rises. The industry body's chief executive, Tom Simonson, says the approach just doesn't make sense.
2: We know that we've got a rapidly ageing population. We know that we need more beds. The government says it's committed to building more beds, and then it takes money away from the sector that's going to build them. It is completely bewildering.
0: The US president has warned that America will finish up its war with Iran, saying on Tuesday it's only a question of whether it happens the nice way or the not-so-nice way. The comments at a defence industry event in Maryland came as the president was already facing a backlash over remarks at a campaign rally on Monday night when he suggested Iran could attack Los Angeles and San Diego, prompting California Governor Gavin Newsom to call him deranged and dangerous. The White House claims the president was making the point that American cities would have been under threat had his administration not acted against Iran's nuclear program. Kate Fisher is in Washington.
3: The White House's rapid response team also hit back on their X account after the Los Angeles Times posted that Trump had suggested that Iran could take out those Californian cities. And that account said, "No, he didn't, you buffoons." He was saying the US is fighting to stop Iran from having the ability to take these cities out. So, of course, this has caused more problems for Donald Trump in California and the Democratic governor there, Gavin Newsom, who is also exploring a presidential run for 2028, called the president deranged and dangerous.
0: Police say there were no arrests made during a peaceful demonstration in the CBD on the first day of a large defence expo at the Perth Exhibition Centre. Hundreds marched from Yagan Square to the Perth Convention Centre, where the three-day expo was being held, amidst a large police presence. The Land Forces Convention is being held there for the first time and will continue until tomorrow. There were violent demonstrations in Melbourne, where the expo was held 2 years ago. Meanwhile, a former army colonel says training always carries a risk, as the force mourns the loss of one of its soldiers. 28-year-old Corporal Brendan Hannam was killed in a vehicle rollover during a training exercise in the Northern Territory. Mike Kelly says the incident highlights the dangers faced by those serving in the ADF.
4: Training accidents are, you know, a feature, a risk of life in the ADF. These losses happen regularly in training because you have to be exercising in difficult terrains and environments and trying to simulate wartime contexts to make the training effective.
0: This is Air National News. Australian coach Andrew McDonald is playing his cards close to his chest when it comes to selections ahead of Friday's first cricket test against South Africa in Durban. The Aussies will be without West Australian Cameron Green, who's battling an abdominal strain. McDonald says a decision on whether they go for a batsman or an all-rounder to replace Green won't be made until tomorrow.
5: The beauty of the squad that we've got is we can go in many directions, depending on, you know, what we, you know, hypothesise what's going to happen over the 5 days the day before. So I think we've got all bases covered, which is nice to have that. So there's a lot of discussion about which way we can go. And as that surface starts to present closer to the game as to what it may start like, I think that's when we can narrow in, and that may be a decision the day before the game.
0: Valentine Holmes will make his debut for the Cook Islands at this year's Rugby League World Cup. The two-time Kangaroos World Cup winner named in the I2 squad to take on Fiji in the first round. In AFL news, Gold Coast are weighing up whether they'll accept compensation or match Hawthorn's free agency offer for Ben King. The Suns have 3 days to match or accept the likely pick 7 in this year's draft. Novak Djokovic says his 102nd career singles title at the China Open is proof he can still trouble the top-ranked tennis players. The Serbian emerged victorious after Alex de Minaur retired injured in the second set following a tiebreak in the first. Djokovic says the result comes at just the right time.
6: A proof that I can still play on the highest level and, you know, winning against the three top 10 players in a matter of 3 days back to back is a great achievement.
0: Australian Independent Radio News.
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0: Hello there, I'm Sean Bindley. The opposition is brushing off criticism from the business community over its immigration policy. The coalition has pledged to slash net overseas migration to 100,000 in its first and second year of government. Industry groups warn the cuts will hurt the economy by starving businesses of workers. Nationals leader Matt Canavan claiming once again that high migration is driving down living standards.
1: Created massive issues for our economy, for our housing availability, but just basic services for Australia. And so basically you've got a situation now that, yes, importing more people to our country does increase GDP, does increase the total size of the economy. Doesn't increase people's living standards, though.
0: The aged care sector is warning more than 3,500 aged care beds have been shelved due to federal funding issues. Ageing Australia warns the latest funding increase from the federal government fell short of inflation and wage rises. The industry body's chief executive, Tom Simonson, says the approach just doesn't make sense.
2: We know that we've got a rapidly ageing population. We know that we need more beds. The government says it's committed to building more beds, and then it takes money away from the sector that's going to build them. It is completely bewildering.
0: The US president has warned that America will finish up its war with Iran, saying on Tuesday it's only a question of whether it happens the nice way or the not-so-nice way. The comments at a defence industry event in Maryland came as the president was already facing a backlash over remarks at a campaign rally on Monday night when he suggested Iran could attack Los Angeles and San Diego, prompting California Governor Gavin Newsom to call him deranged and dangerous. The White House claims the president was making the point that American cities would have been under threat had his administration not acted against Iran's nuclear program. Kate Fisher is in Washington.
3: The White House's rapid response team also hit back on their X account after the Los Angeles Times posted that Trump had suggested that Iran could take out those Californian cities. And that account said, "No, he didn't, you buffoons." He was saying the US is fighting to stop Iran from having the ability to take these cities out. So, of course, this has caused more problems for Donald Trump in California and the Democratic governor there, Gavin Newsom, who is also exploring a presidential run for 2028, called the president deranged and dangerous.
0: Police say there were no arrests made during a peaceful demonstration in the CBD on the first day of a large defence expo at the Perth Exhibition Centre. Hundreds marched from Yagan Square to the Perth Convention Centre, where the three-day expo is being held, amidst a large police presence. The Land Forces Convention is being held there for the first time and will continue until tomorrow. There were violent demonstrations in Melbourne, where the expo was held 2 years ago. Meanwhile, a former army colonel says training always carries a risk, as the force mourns the loss of one of its soldiers. 28-year-old Corporal Brendan Hannam was killed in a vehicle rollover during a training exercise in the Northern Territory. Mike Kelly says the incident highlights the dangers faced by those serving in the ADF.
4: Training accidents are, you know, a feature, a risk of life in the ADF. These losses happen regularly in training because you have to be exercising in difficult terrains and environments and trying to simulate wartime contexts to make the training effective.
0: This is Air National News. Australian coach Andrew McDonald is playing his cards close to his chest when it comes to selections ahead of Friday's first cricket test against South Africa in Durban. The Aussies will be without West Australian Cameron Green, who's battling an abdominal strain. McDonald says a decision on whether they go for a batsman or an all-rounder to replace Green won't be made until tomorrow.
5: The beauty of the squad that we've got is we can go in many directions, depending on, you know, what we hypothesise what's going to happen over the 5 days the day before. So I think we've got all bases covered, which is nice to have that. So there's a lot of discussion about which way we can go. And as that surface starts to present closer to the game as to what it may start like, I think that's when we can narrow in, and that may be a decision the day before the game.
0: Valentine Holmes will make his debut for the Cook Islands at this year's Rugby League World Cup. The two-time Kangaroos World Cup winner named in the I2 squad to take on Fiji in the first round. In AFL news, Gold Coast are weighing up whether they'll accept compensation or match Hawthorn's free agency offer for Ben King. The Suns have 3 days to match or accept the likely pick 7 in this year's draft. Novak Djokovic says his 102nd career singles title at the China Open is proof he can still trouble the top-ranked tennis players. The Serbian emerged victorious after Alex de Minaur retired injured in the second set following a tiebreak in the first. Djokovic says the result comes at just the right time.
6: A proof that I can still play on the highest level and, you know, winning against the three top 10 players in a matter of 3 days back-to-back is a great achievement.
0: Australian Independent Radio News.
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2: I woke up this morning

0: Good morning, I'm Lee Harrison. The federal government insists a landmark High Court ruling won't impact national environmental laws. The courts ruled in favour of a residents' group halting the Mount Pleasant mine expansion in the New South Wales Hunter. The decision means state authorities must account for emissions produced when Australian coal is burned overseas. The opposition says the Commonwealth should step in, but Environment Minister Murray Watt has told News 24 it's a state matter.
1: I understand why Angus Taylor and Matt Canavan would want to try and make a federal political issue out of this, but it's all to do with New South Wales government law. There's no change that's required to the federal environmental law because our laws don't require these kind of considerations.
0: The tax office has met with business lobby groups over its decision to stop accepting credit card payments. The change, which takes effect from the end of November, was announced as a national ban on credit card surcharges took effect. Business groups have accused the ATO of a lack of proper notice. Data shows some petrol, diesel and hybrid vehicles are using more fuel than claimed by their manufacturer. The Australian Automobile Association tested 170 cars with real-world metrics, finding more than three-quarters overshot their efficiency claims. The Chery Tiggo 7 urban medium SUV recorded the largest gap, using 13% more fuel in real-world driving. Some fruits and vegetables for sale in Australian supermarkets have been found to contain prohibited levels of pesticide residue. Food authorities say it doesn't pose a public health risk. Pesticide Action Australia's Eleanor Davis says the official advice to wash the chemicals off with water puts the burden on consumers.
2: As well as predominantly on growers who are the most exposed to these hazardous pesticides alongside their communities. But really, this risk needs to be more adequately managed by government.
0: The Ukrainian president has described a deadly wave of Russian strikes as one of Moscow's most vile attacks. At least 24 people were killed in the strikes across central and eastern Ukraine. Four children were among those killed in a single attack on an apartment building. A US judge has ordered all evidence from the failed execution of Christa Pike be preserved as part of proceedings to decide what will happen to her next. The Defence Force has paused the use of the Supercat vehicle while an investigation is undertaken into the death of an Australian soldier. And a fossil of an ancient semi-aquatic mammal described as having the body of a platypus and the tail of an otter has been discovered in China. This is Air National News. A forgotten name in tennis has reappeared in Shanghai. Paul Walsh explains.
3: 33-year-old Bernard Tomic will make his first appearance in an ATP 1000 main draw since 2019 after working his way through the qualifying rounds at the Shanghai Masters. The former world number 17, who saw his ranking plummet to 825, has worked his way through challenger and future events to reach his current ranking of 185. Even if he loses his first-round match against the Italian Matteo Arnaldi, he will still pick up his biggest paycheck for many years, $34,000. Tomic joins Rinki Hijikata and James Duckworth in Shanghai, with Alex de Minaur still in doubt after he withdrew from the final of the Chinese Open only a matter of days ago. Paul Walsh for Air Sport.
0: Reigning Bathurst champion Garth Tander admits he's feeling the itch to get behind the wheel at his first great race since retirement. The six-time winner called curtains on his 27-year career after winning last year's race with Matt Payne. Tander says while he's comfortable with the decision, the lure of Mount Panorama is never far away.
4: I always had a little asterisk next to that, except maybe when we get to Bathurst, it might get itchy feet. So maybe when the cars roll out for practice later in the week, we might start getting just a little bit anxious.
0: And in the NBL, Melbourne United have overcome a late scare to defeat the Adelaide 36ers 96-91. Australian Independent Radio News.
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0: Hi, I'm Glenn Castanelli. 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

0: Good morning, I'm Lee Harrison. The federal government insists a landmark High Court ruling won't impact national environmental laws. The courts ruled in favour of a residents group halting the Mount Pleasant mine expansion in the New South Wales Hunter. The decision means state authorities must account for emissions produced when Australian coal is burned overseas. The opposition says the Commonwealth should step in, but Environment Minister Murray Watt has told News 24 it's a state matter.
1: I understand why Angus Taylor and Matt Canavan would want to try and make a federal political issue out of this, but it's all to do with New South Wales government law. There's no change that's required to the federal environmental law because our laws don't require these kind of considerations.
0: The tax office has met with business lobby groups over its decision to stop accepting credit card payments. The change, which takes effect from the end of November, was announced as a national ban on credit card surcharges took effect. Business groups have accused the ATO of a lack of proper notice. Data shows some petrol, diesel and hybrid vehicles are using more fuel than claimed by their manufacturer. The Australian Automobile Association tested 170 cars with real-world metrics, finding more than three-quarters overshot their efficiency claims. The Chery Tiggo 7 urban medium SUV recorded the largest gap, using 13% more fuel in real-world driving. Some fruits and vegetables for sale in Australian supermarkets have been found to contain prohibited levels of pesticide residue. Food authorities say it doesn't pose a public health risk. Pesticide Action Australia's Eleanor Davis says the official advice to wash the chemicals off with water puts the burden on consumers.
2: As well as predominantly on growers who are the most exposed to these hazardous pesticides alongside their communities. But really, this risk needs to be more adequately managed by government.
0: The Ukrainian president has described a deadly wave of Russian strikes as one of Moscow's most vile attacks. At least 24 people were killed in the strikes across central and eastern Ukraine. Four children were among those killed in a single attack on an apartment building. A US judge has ordered all evidence from the failed execution of Christa Pike be preserved as part of proceedings to decide what will happen to her next. The Defence Force has paused the use of the Supercat vehicle while an investigation is undertaken into the death of an Australian soldier. And a fossil of an ancient semi-aquatic mammal described as having the body of a platypus and the tail of an otter has been discovered in China. This is Air National News. A forgotten name in tennis has reappeared in Shanghai. Paul Walsh explains.
3: 33-year-old Bernard Tomic will make his first appearance in an ATP 1000 main draw since 2019 after working his way through the qualifying rounds at the Shanghai Masters. The former world number 17, who saw his ranking plummet to 825, has worked his way through challenger and future events to reach his current ranking of 185. Even if he loses his first-round match against the Italian Matteo Arnaldi, he will still pick up his biggest paycheck for many years, $34,000 Australian dollars. Tomic joins Rinki Hijikata and James Duckworth in Shanghai, with Alex de Minaur still in doubt after he withdrew from the final of the Chinese Open only a matter of days ago. Paul Walsh for Air Sport.
0: Reigning Bathurst champion Garth Tander admits he's feeling the itch to get behind the wheel at his first great race since retirement. The six-time winner called curtains on his 27-year career after winning last year's race with Matt Payne. Tander says while he's comfortable with the decision, the lure of Mount Panorama is never far away.
4: I always had a little asterisk next to that, except maybe when we get to Bathurst it might get itchy feet, so maybe when the cars roll out for practice later in the week, you might start getting just a little bit anxious.
0: And in the NBL, Melbourne United have overcome a late scare to defeat the Adelaide 36ers 96-91. 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

0: Good morning, I'm Lee Harrison. The federal government insists a landmark High Court ruling won't impact national environmental laws. The courts ruled in favour of a residents group halting the Mount Pleasant mine expansion in the New South Wales Hunter. The decision means state authorities must account for emissions produced when Australian coal is burned overseas. The opposition says the Commonwealth should step in, but Environment Minister Murray Watt has told News 24 it's a state matter.
1: I understand why Angus Taylor and Matt Canavan would want to try and make a federal political issue out of this, but it's all to do with New South Wales government law. There's no change that's required to the federal environmental law because our laws don't require these kind of considerations.
0: The tax office has met with business lobby groups over its decision to stop accepting credit card payments. The change, which takes effect from the end of November, was announced as a national ban on credit card surcharges took effect. Business groups have accused the ATO of a lack of proper notice. Data shows some petrol, diesel and hybrid vehicles are using more fuel than claimed by their manufacturer. The Australian Automobile Association tested 170 cars with real-world metrics, finding more than three-quarters overshot their efficiency claims. The Chery Tiggo 7 urban medium SUV recorded the largest gap, using 13% more fuel in real-world driving. Some fruits and vegetables for sale in Australian supermarkets have been found to contain prohibited levels of pesticide residue. Food authorities say it doesn't pose a public health risk. Pesticide Action Australia's Eleanor Davis says the official advice to wash the chemicals off with water puts the burden on consumers.
2: As well as predominantly on growers who are the most exposed to these hazardous pesticides alongside their communities. But really, this risk needs to be more adequately managed by government.
0: The Ukrainian president has described a deadly wave of Russian strikes as one of Moscow's most vile attacks. At least 24 people were killed in the strikes across central and eastern Ukraine. Four children were among those killed in a single attack on an apartment building. A US judge has ordered all evidence from the failed execution of Christa Pike be preserved as part of proceedings to decide what will happen to her next. The Defence Force has paused the use of the Supercat vehicle while an investigation is undertaken into the death of an Australian soldier. And a fossil of an ancient semi-aquatic mammal described as having the body of a platypus and the tail of an otter has been discovered in China. This is Air National News. A forgotten name in tennis has reappeared in Shanghai. Paul Walsh explains.
3: 33-year-old Bernard Tomic will make his first appearance in an ATP 1000 main draw since 2019 after working his way through the qualifying rounds of the Shanghai Masters. The former world number 17, who saw his ranking plummet to 825, has worked his way through challenger and future events to reach his current ranking of 185. Even if he loses his first-round match against the Italian Matteo Arnaldi, he will still pick up his biggest paycheck for many years, $34,000 Australian dollars. Tomic joins Rinki Hijikata and James Duckworth in Shanghai, with Alex de Minaur still in doubt after he withdrew from the final of the Chinese Open only a matter of days ago. Paul Walsh for Air Sport.
0: Reigning Bathurst champion Garth Tander admits he's feeling the itch to get behind the wheel at his first great race since retirement. The six-time winner called curtains on his 27-year career after winning last year's race with Matt Payne. Tander says while he's comfortable with the decision, the lure of Mount Panorama is never far away.
4: I always had a little asterisk next to that, except maybe when we get to Bathurst, I might get itchy feet. So maybe when the cars roll out for practice later in the week, I might start getting just a little bit anxious.
0: And in the NBL, Melbourne United have overcome a late scare to defeat the Adelaide 36ers 96-91. 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

0: Good morning, I'm Lee Harrison. The federal government insists a landmark High Court ruling won't impact national environmental laws. The courts ruled in favour of a residents group halting the Mount Pleasant mine expansion in the New South Wales Hunter. The decision means state authorities must account for emissions produced when Australian coal is burned overseas. The opposition says the Commonwealth should step in, but Environment Minister Murray Watt has told News 24 it's a state matter.
1: I understand why Angus Taylor and Matt Canavan would want to try and make a federal political issue out of this, but it's all to do with New South Wales government law. There's no